0: Racking ball has been recalled for the Blues after leading Manly's resurgence under Kieran Foran.
1: My physicality, you know, that's one thing I've fully focused on this year, is trying to get early involvement into games and try and make use of my physique, and hopefully I can bring that to the team.
0: In AFL, Wallyalup defender Luke Ryan says the Dockers' second half inconsistency has been frustrating. They put Sunday's game out of Essendon's reach in the first half, but were outscored after the break. Ryan says it's good to get the 4 points, but percentage is also important.
2: Last year or the year before, it cost us a spot.
0: Australian Independent Radio News.

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1: Badija.
0: What is
1: Badija? Means land. That is spelled B-A-R-R-A-J-A, but pronounced Badija. Can you say Badija?
2: This message was brought to you by Bundiyar Irrawonga Language Centre and Radio Mama.

0: Yeah, look out. What are you doing here?
1: What do you mean? I rang you to say I was coming over.
0: Yeah, I know, but I didn't hear your car pull up. Usually I hear that beast from a mile away. It was proper quiet this time.
1: That's because I didn't drive here, simpleton.
0: What? Then how did you get here?
1: I walked.
0: You walked?
1: Well, I decided from now on that if I'm going to go somewhere that's within walking distance, then that's exactly what I'm going to do. Walk.
0: Well, your house isn't that close to mine.
1: Yes, it is. It only took me about 45 minutes to walk, and considering that we should walk for at least half an hour each day, I thought it was the perfect distance.
0: So what brought about this change?
1: I'm wanting to feel healthier. Plus, I wanted to save money on fuel. It's been great.
0: Well, are you going to come inside and have a seat?
1: How about you come outside and we'll go for a walk? I'm sure you could benefit from it.
0: I'm not worried about saving fuel.
1: Maybe not, but you look like you should worry about your tan. Plus, you'll get your daily vitamin D hit.
0: All right. Let me put on my shoes, my hat and some sunscreen.
1: Good girl.
2: Did you know that walking for half an hour each day can have health benefits such as heart and lung fitness, reduced risk of heart disease and stroke, improved management for conditions such as high blood pressure, high cholesterol and diabetes? And if half an hour is too much, you can break it up into 2 15-minute walks or 3 10-minute walks. Start walking your way to a healthier lifestyle today and enjoy the benefits.
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0: This is ANU's Western Australia, I'm Lee Harrison. WA's Nationals leader says a shortage of courtroom security in the regions didn't develop overnight. A public notice at the end of last week confirmed more than 20 courthouses across regional and remote WA would be closed from June due to the shortage. Shane Love says the government needs to come clean about what happened.
1: Someone has dropped the ball in the government in making sure that there are the resources available for the courts to actually operate. I don't believe that this is something which blew up in one day. There must have been discussions going on between the police commissioner and the attorney general as the person responsible for the justice system, that this situation was approaching a critical point.
0: Australia's chemical regulator has approved the use of stronger mouse bait as a booming rodent population overwhelms farmers. The Australian Pesticides and Veterinary Medicines Authority will allow farmers to use 50 grams of zinc phosphide per kilogram, double what they were previously able to use. Grain Producers Australia applied for the emergency permits in April to combat the mouse plague. New data shows an increase in donations to the Australian Sports Foundation for women and girls sport. More than 84,000 donors pledged funds to the foundation last financial year. Chief Executive Gerald Rector says people are backing sport because they recognise the role it plays in communities.
2: Donations to women and girls sport have reached $228 million across 750 campaigns, which makes it one of the fastest growing areas of sports philanthropy in Australia.
0: Fremantle defender Luke Ryan says the Dockers' second half inconsistency has been frustrating. They put Sunday's game out of Essendon's reach in the first half, but were outscored after the break. Ryan says it's good to get the 4 points, but percentage is also important.
3: Well, we should be going to win by 100 points, for only winning by 40 points, or teams getting back to within 20. And it doesn't seem like much talking about percentage this early in the year, just because it's round 10, but last year or the year before it cost us a spot. So, yeah, it's annoying, but at the same time, we're winning.
0: And Josh Lindsay has become the third West Coast youngster this season to pick up a Rising Star nomination. He had 19 touches at 95% efficiency in the Eagles' win over GWS. This is ANU's Western Australia.

0: 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As I have alerted to, this clinic finishes on the 29th of May. So if anything has caught your attention, get in contact with the Student Chiropractic Clinic today on 04 290 44229. This community service announcement is brought to you from the team here at Radio Mama.
1: Our local Wadjuri word is mugga. What is mugga? Mugga is your head. You can use mugga in this sentence. Put that hat on your mugga. Mugga is spelt M-A-G-A. Can you say mugga?
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0: Shawnee's Morindi choices.
1: Floppy, round, ruffle smooth, pick a colour, you choose. 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

0: Hello there, I'm Sean Bindley. Officials in the US say two teenage suspects in a mosque shooting have been found dead in a vehicle with self-inflicted wounds. Three people, including a security guard, were killed in the attack at the Islamic Center. The incident is being treated as a hate crime. US President Donald Trump says he's received a briefing on the shooting.
1: It's a terrible situation. I've been given some early updates, but we're going to be going back and looking at it very strongly.
0: Blood supplies are running low, so much so that an urgent call has gone out for blood donations nationwide. David Bruce has the details.
2: Australian Red Cross Lifeblood says more donors are desperately needed to prevent blood stocks falling to critical levels and to protect the blood supplies hospitals rely on for cancer treatment, surgery, trauma care and childbirth. The aim is to secure 13,000 type A and O blood donations in the next 7 days, 450 of those here in South Australia. With the cold and flu season already underway, Lifeblood expects sustained pressure on supply in the months ahead. People who don't know their blood type are also encouraged to donate. To book a donation, call 13 1495, or you can visit lifeblood.com.au.
0: The Victorian Education Minister, Ben Carroll, has hit back at suggestions the pay fight with the state's teachers could have been settled months ago. The union on Friday accepted in principle a pay rise of between 28 and 32% over 4 years, averting threats of more strike action. The deal comes close to the union's push for 35%, and well above the government's initial offer of 17%. Mr Carroll telling Liberal MP John Pesutto during a parliamentary hearing, months-long negotiations were necessary.
3: It's actually, Mr Pesutto, been one of the shortest disputes.
4: You're happy with how long it took?
3: No, we always want these.
4: Okay, that's the main question, though. And the question is, couldn't you have spared schools, parents, the broader community, all of the anguish and inconvenience of industrial action if, on your own evidence to this committee this morning, you could have settled this months ago?
3: There was a full negotiation that needed to occur.
0: Wheat farmers across South Australia say mice numbers have been steadily increasing over the course of the year. The state's government has now approved use of a double-strength poison to target the rodents. Brad Perry from Grain Producers SA says the double-strength zinc phosphide mouse bait will only be available to farmers.
5: There's a process that growers will have to go through where you have to undertake training, get a certificate. You obviously have to be a grain producer, so you can't go and buy it at the local hardware store. This is something that there will be for those farmers. If the farmers don't get on top of the issue, that's when you will start seeing more mice show up in your backyard. So that's why we've got to hit it at the coalface.
0: Two boys and a woman have been found dead in a southwest Sydney home in what police are describing as a particularly violent scene. The bodies of the boys, aged 4 and 12, and a 46-year-old woman were found inside the Campbelltown property. A man in his 40s has been charged with 3 counts of domestic violence murder. Jack Hahn says investigations are ongoing.
6: Police say that in somewhat of a strange twist, it was not neighbours, but it was the suspect himself who called 000, officers racing to this quiet suburban street in Campbelltown, speaking with this man, going inside a property and making this disturbing discovery.
0: This is Air News. In AFL news, Essendon great Matthew Lloyd concedes it might be time for Zach Merritt to leave the Bombers. The 30-year-old midfielder failed in his attempted move to Hawthorn last year and has since changed management. The legendary goal kicker told Footy Classified it could be beneficial for both parties if Merritt moves on.
7: I think it's best for both club and player, and that they would have both done their best at the end of the last year to say, OK, we're not going to let you go, and would have hoped that things could have been that he finished his career at the club. But all he wants now is to play in a successful side.
0: In rugby league, Blues fullback James Tedesco says his Roosters teammate Victor Radley is built for Origin. Radley is one of 7 uncapped players in the Blues squad for next week's series opener. Tedesco thrilled the moment as it finally arrived for the 28-year-old.
8: Victor's made for Origin footy the way he plays the game, his brutality, his intensity that he plays with. He's built for Origin footy. I'm so glad he got the opportunity.
0: To crickets, and Pat Cummins has put in a vintage performance to help his Sunrisers Hyderabad lock up a final spot in the LPL. The Aussie captain taking 3 for 28 from his 4 overs, helping restrict the Chennai Super Kings to a total of 180 from their 20 overs.
9: Smart catch, sharp catch in the deep. Now that was the batter that was looking dangerous. And once again, it is Pat Cummins who provides the breakthrough.
0: Thanks to Fox Sport for that audio. Travis Head made only 6, but the Sunrisers still chased down the target with an over and 5 wickets in hand. Australian Independent Radio News.
10: Good morning. You're listening to a very croaky Diane Gray Mama's Morning Show with you for this Tuesday. It's the 19th of May today, and it's about five minutes past nine. Going to check out what those temperatures are doing right now. Starting off in Geraldton, chasing a very nice 28 degrees, lots of sunshine. Right now it is 18.4, got a north-northeasterly wind around 26 k an hour gusts, and Mullawar pretty much the same, gusts are about 26 k's, chasing a top of 27 today for Mullawar. Mount Magnet, sunny, 25, 17.2 right now. Mullawar, 18.4, I should have said. Magnet, 17.2. The wind, northeasterly, 26 k's an hour as far as the gust goes. Now, Mika, 25, sunshiny, almost 18 degrees right now with an east-northeasterly wind, 27.8 k's an hour. Maluna, 25. Lots of sunshine, 17.3 degrees at the moment, with an east-northeasterly wind, 27.8 k an hour gusts. And Carnarvon, 30. Look at that, sunshiny Carnarvon. Right now sitting on 23.3 degrees. Got an east-northeasterly wind, 27.8 k's an hour with the gusts. There you go. Not much happening as far as burn-offs go, which is great. So not in our region, but if you're heading down south, there is a prescribed burn down around, just south of Eneabba right now, so about a kilometre south of Eneabba. So smoke alert for Eneabba town site and surrounding areas in the Shire of Carnarvon. And main roads is pretty clear, except all the roads still being repaired up around the Gascoyne, and a lot of work happening in relation to that. Now, this week marks National Volunteer Week, so I'll give you a bit of info about that. And on the 20th, which is tomorrow, is actually World Bee Day. Not Bee Day, but Bee Day. So I'll tell you about that as well. And just in the news last night, the co-founder of Dr. Hook, Dennis, and I can't pronounce his last name, Le Courrier, maybe, he passed away just recently. And so we're going to play a few Dr. Hook songs to carry us through. So lots of 70s songs and 80s as per usual today, mostly, we've been playing. We're going to kick off with one from Donovan, then we've got Harry Chapman, and we've got Petula Clark, and a whole lot more heading your way.

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0: You're listening to Mama's Morning Show. Hope you're doing okay. And this week, from the 18th, which was yesterday, right the way through until the 24th, is National Volunteer Week. And this year, it's your year to volunteer. So keep an ear out for all the little messages you'll hear. And don't forget, you can go to volunteeringaustralia.org and get involved. And this week celebrates celebrates all our volunteers. And we'd be lost without volunteers, that's for sure. It recognises the contribution that millions of people right the way around the country, all their time and effort and energy, and they do it because they're such good people and they want to be involved in their community. 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And so a lot of people choose to do that. And if you want to have a look, go to volunteeringaustralia.org. And news isn't too far away. It's about 17 minutes away. Thanks for your company.
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0: This is ANU's Western Australia, I'm Lee Harrison. WA's Nationals leader says a shortage of courtroom security in the regions didn't develop overnight. A public notice at the end of last week confirmed more than 20 courthouses across regional and remote WA would be closed from June due to the shortage. Shane Love says the government needs to come clean about what happened.
1: Someone has dropped the ball in the government in making sure that there are the resources available for the courts to actually operate. I don't believe that this is something which blew up in one day. There must have been discussions going on between the police commissioner and the attorney general as the person responsible for the justice system, that this situation was approaching a critical point.
0: Australia's chemical regulator has approved the use of stronger mouse bait as a booming rodent population overwhelms farmers. The Australian Pesticides and Veterinary Medicines Authority will allow farmers to use 50 grams of zinc phosphide per kilogram, double what they were previously able to use. Grain Producers Australia applied for the emergency permits in April to combat the mouse plague. New data shows an increase in donations to the Australian Sports Foundation for women and girls sport. More than 84,000 donors pledged funds to the foundation last financial year. Chief Executive Gerald Rector says people are backing sport because they recognise the role it plays in communities.
2: Donations to women and girls sport have reached $228 million across 750 campaigns, which makes it one of the fastest growing areas of sports philanthropy in Australia.
0: Fremantle defender Luke Ryan says the Dockers' second half inconsistency has been frustrating. They put Sunday's game out of Essendon's reach in the first half, but were outscored after the break. Ryan says it's good to get the 4 points, but percentage is also important.
3: Well, we should be going to win by 100 points, we're only winning by 40 points, or teams getting back to within 20. And it doesn't seem like much talking about percentage this early in the year, just because it's round 10, but last year or the year before it cost us a spot. So, yeah, it's annoying, but at the same time, we're winning.
0: And Josh Lindsay has become the third West Coast youngster this season to pick up a Rising Star nomination. He had 19 touches at 95% efficiency in the Eagles' win over GWS. This is ANU's Western Australia.
4: That was the news. It's 2.5 minutes past 10, and we've got Jessica on the line from the Weather Bureau. Good morning.
5: Good morning.
4: Yes, yeah, so it seems to kind of be, is it humid or is it just warmer this last couple of days?
5: It's just warmer at the moment. It's really fairly dry at the moment, especially around the Geraldton area. So it's not humid, but it is warm at the moment. We've got a ridge of high pressure to the south of the state, and that is driving some more northeasterly winds into the area. So it's currently around 22 degrees in Geraldton, and we do have this ridge with us through tomorrow and Thursday as well. So we do have this sort of warming trend, and then we slowly start to see that changing as we get closer to the weekend. We've got this weak cold front that comes through the southwestern parts of the state. And while we might see a little late drop of rainfall around the Geraldton coast late on Thursday or Friday morning, we're not going to see too much. It's really only going to be a millimetre or two, and it's really not going to push that rainfall inland to where we need it with the farmers. But what we will see is that change in wind direction. So away from these more northerly winds, back round to those southwesterlies. So there is that cooling trend as we get closer to the end of the week and make our way through the weekend. Generally fine conditions throughout the rest of the Midwest and Murchison. 28 degrees is the top we're expecting today in Geraldton. 30 degrees for Kalbarri and Carnarvon today. Further inland, we're looking at a top of 25 degrees for both Meekatharra and Mount Magnet. Wiluna also heading for a top of 25 degrees, and it'll be 26 in Morrawa today. Staying warm tomorrow, top of 29 degrees on the forecast for Geraldton before that cooler trend for the second half of the week, down to 26 on Thursday and 24 on Friday.
4: Sounds good, actually. And what about the coastal waters for the Gascoyne and Geraldton coast in the next day or so?
5: Yes, well, with that ridge of high pressure to the south, that is dominating our weather, so it's keeping the winds fairly light and fairly easterly as well. So east to northeasterly winds today, 10 to 15 knots. Seas are below a metre, and we've got a southwesterly swell of 1.5 to 2.5 metres. Very similar conditions throughout at least the next day or so, but then maybe starting to change up on Thursday. As that front starts to move up the coastline, we will see those winds shifting round to more of a southerly during Thursday.
4: Fantastic. And thank you so much for joining us today as usual. And speak to you Thursday.
5: Thank you. Speak to you then.
4: Thanks, Jessica. There's Jessica from the Weather Bureau. And right now it is 10:05 on this Tuesday morning. It's the 19th of May today. And we are sort of at the beginning of National Volunteer Week. And don't forget to go onto their website, and it's volunteeringaustralia.org. Go and check it out. You can see they've got lots of resources on there. So if you've got a lot of volunteers that you would like to thank, you can actually download some certificates and, you know, make it a bit more official, or you can share your story of volunteering on the site. And lots of other things as well. So go and check it out. There's also information about the National Australian Volunteer of the Year Award. And for Western Australia, there is Brian Gallup, who's this year's WA finalist. So he has been for 30 years. He has supported communities across Western Australia through emergency response, volunteering, mentoring and care for remote communities. So you can go and check out his story on the site as well. Coming up, a little bit of Neil Diamond for you.

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1: Asthma is a respiratory condition typically characterised by difficulty in breathing. Symptoms may include shortness of breath, chest tightness, a dry irritating cough, or wheezing. People with asthma essentially have sensitive airways in their lungs, which can narrow or tighten if they are exposed to certain triggers, like pollen or cigarette smoke. Reducing your exposure to whatever your asthma triggers are won't reduce your risk of an attack or its symptoms. Judy Wicking from National Asthma Council Australia has some information for people who have been recently diagnosed with asthma.
2: The important thing is for people who have been given the diagnosis of asthma to have an understanding of what that means, regular medical review with their health professional, whether it be a doctor, asthma and respiratory educator, nurse or Aboriginal health worker, making sure that they're monitoring their symptoms, that they understand the different types of medication that they've been prescribed and how those medications work, so that they know why one medication needs to be taken every day, such as a preventer, and why other medications, such as relievers, are used to relieve the symptoms as needed. So not a regular basis, but as required. The other thing that's important to have is what we call a written asthma action plan. And this is a plan of action to help recognise any change in their symptoms, but then to provide some instructions about how to manage those symptoms. Especially if someone's going to have an asthma attack, an asthma action plan will provide them details about how to manage that with their medications and their relievers. Also, it will give them instructions about when they should go and see a doctor or when they indeed may even need to call an ambulance.
1: For more information, visit nationalasthma.org.au. That's nationalasthma.org.au.
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You're listening to Mama's Morning Show. Now, last week we had a yarn about Hope Springs and the feedback sessions that they're having. So Hope Springs is the therapeutic community, and they're having feedback sessions for our mob. So if you've got any thoughts on Hope Springs, they want to hear from you. They started their consultations today, which is the 18th of May, and they're doing it right the way through until the 21st. So Hope Springs is a residential rehabilitation facility for those on their alcohol and other drug healing journey. The Hope team wants to have a yarn with Aboriginal people who are willing to share their experiences or their thoughts and ideas about seeking or attending the alcohol and other drug rehabilitation services. So the goal is to listen and learn so that they can create a safer and a more supportive space for Aboriginal people considering coming to Hope Springs. The team's available to meet in person, that's one-on-one if you like, or wherever, on the phone, however you want to do it. You can pop into their office on Forest Street, from the 18th till the 21st. So you can contact them on the phone as well, 9926 1987. That's 9926 1987, and you can arrange a time and a place that's convenient for you. 9926 1987. Something else that's happening this week, today and right the way through May, is the Grams TIS, that's Tackling Indigenous Smoking team, are celebrating, well, not celebrating, but they're promoting, that's the one, creating awareness about World No Tobacco Day. So they've got a few events happening. Now, the one that's starting tomorrow, actually today, 19th. So this afternoon from 3:30 to 6 down at the Geelton Basketball Stadium, they have got the basketball tournament. Grams TIS team are celebrating the World No Tobacco Day in May. Join us to raise awareness about the harmful effects of tobacco and vape use and to encourage people to quit. So if you're thinking about quitting, today is might be a good starting point. So catch up with the guys down at the basketball stadium for the basketball tournament. If you've already taken the step to quit, keep on going. Your health is worth it. And they have got the concert happening as well. World No Tobacco Day in May. They have got the Grams concert, 31st of May. And that's going to be at Blue Heelers Square, Marine Terrace, from 4 p.m. until 7:30 p.m. And so join them to raise awareness again. And they would love to see everyone there. That's down at the Blue Heelers Square, Marine Terrace in Geraldton, 4 p.m. until 7:30. That's on the 31st of May. Coming up, there is also the 2026 National Reconciliation Week Walk. And this is taking place in Geraldton, meeting place at Rocks Laneway, Marine Terrace. And you can begin the walk at the laneway and go through along the foreshore together and finish back at Rock Laneway for our guest speakers, light refreshments. That's Wednesday, the 27th of May. So that's next week, I believe, or the week after, 27th of May. So 11 a.m. to 1 p.m., that is. So 11 o'clock on Wednesday, the 27th of May, Rock Laneway, and you can get involved in the walk. And the theme for this year is All In. So it's a call for all Australians to commit wholeheartedly to reconciliation every single day. And, yeah, so that's, being held down there. So that's some things happening in the not-too-distant future. And, of course, basketball starts tonight down at the stadium from 3:30. Head on down there, take the kids down there after school or whatnot. Coming up, what do we got?
Another one from Carol King. We've got another one from Dr. Hook. We've been playing a lot today. Lost one of the co-founders of the, you know, we're losing a lot of oldies now, aren't we, music-wise, that is. And, of course, we try to play the music when we can. But, of course, you know, we're all getting along in the tooth now. Here's Carol King.

0: You all right, son? Asthma playing up. Where's your medication?
1: I don't need it. I'm good.
0: Here, you don't sound like it. Better go get it.
1: Nah, I'm going to be late for school.
0: And what are you going to learn if you're too busy trying to get air in your lungs?
2: Does this story sound familiar? Asthma is a disease of the airways, the small tubes which carry air in and out of the lungs. Asthma is a treatable health condition, although at present there is no cure. With good management, people with asthma can lead normal, active lives. So it's important if you have asthma symptoms that are not going away, not to take them lightly. Judy Wicking from the National Asthma Council shares this message.
3: It's important that we take asthma seriously, and sometimes we can have symptoms of asthma and we just get used to it and think it's normal. But I think we need to remember that it's not normal to be really short of breath. It's not normal to have a constant nagging cough. It's not normal to feel tight in the chest all the time. And maybe if we're getting some signs that we're waking up at night, feeling tight in the chest or struggling for breath and needing to use our reliever, that's certainly a sign that things aren't quite right and we need to have that reviewed.
2: Judy Wicking from the National Asthma Council. There's nothing normal about asthma symptoms. Don't be scared, be prepared. While you can feel and hear the symptoms of asthma, what you can't see is the redness and swelling of your airways. 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If you have any concerns about asthma, speak to your doctor for advice.
4: A message from the Staying Strong Project, funded by the Australian Government Department of Health and Ageing.
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0: Hello there, this is Michael Lynch. Australia has secured another three cargoes of jet fuel from China and more fertiliser stock. The federal government says it's managing fuel supplies, even though the Strait of Hormuz remains closed. Prime Minister Anthony Albanese says the latest fuel purchase will arrive in Western Australia later this month, at a time when our relationship with other countries in the region is bearing fruit.
1: The cargoes from China are a first step, and I thank Premier Lee for the constructive engagement that we've had. Just like the relationships that we've built with Singapore, Brunei, Malaysia, South Korea and Japan.
0: Still in Canberra, a former Labor advisor has urged the Albanese government to reconsider the extent of its capital gains tax changes. Federal politics editor Michael Packey has more on that.
2: The 50% capital gains tax discount will be scrapped as part of a series of budget measures. From July next year, CGT will instead be linked to inflation and attract a minimum 30% tax rate. Former Labor advisor Lachlan Harris is urging the government to reconsider the extent of its changes. In an interview with SMH The Age, Mr. Harris says he supports removing the tax discount on housing, but it should not be extended to business. He argues this could discourage people from starting a small business, stifle the economy and hurt productivity. The federal government says it will consult with various stakeholders about the changes. Michael Packey reporting.
0: A man has now been charged with three counts of murder after the bodies of two children aged 4 and 12 and a 46-year-old woman were found dead inside a home at Campbelltown in Sydney's southwest. Acting Police Superintendent Michael Moroney says it was an incredibly confronting scene for first responders.
3: Look, I can't go into specifics, but what I can say really is that it was a particularly a violent scene, and I'll leave it at that at this stage.
0: In Air World News, three people, including a security guard, have been killed in a shooting at the largest mosque in San Diego on California's Pacific Coast. The suspected shooters, both believed to be teenagers, were found dead inside a vehicle in a nearby street. The government in the Democratic Republic of Congo has sharply revised the number of deaths linked to the current Ebola outbreak in the east of the country. A spokesman says 118 people have died and cases are now being reported over a wider area. Back home, Australia's involvement in World War II is being commemorated by a new three-coin set from the Royal Australian Mint. The coloured 20-cent pieces honour military personnel who fought in the Mediterranean and North Africa in 1941, which the Royal Australian Mint Stuart Bain says was a pivotal year in the nation's war effort.
4: This is where we sort of saw our first action in the Mediterranean, in Greece, in Crete, across the North African coast. So it's remembering all of those different men and women who served in different ways across those conflicts.
0: Now to finance news, where the All Ords is up 86 points to 88.21 and one Australian dollar is buying 71.46 US cents. This is Air News. It's one of life's great honours. That's how Roosters playmaker Sam Walker has described his selection for Queensland's State of Origin side. More from Sarah Patterson.
5: In what's considered both a glimpse of the future and a nod from Queensland's past, Walker will make his debut for the Maroons at halfback. Not only is the Walker family name etched in Queensland origin history, Sam's dad Ben and uncle Shane and Chris all played NRL, with Chris donning the Maroon jersey on no less than six occasions. With Tom Dearden ruled out with injury, coach Billy Slater had a number of options to replace last year's Wally Lewis medal winner, including Kalen Ponga, but ultimately decided Walker was the right man for the job.
0: In the AFL, defender Luke Ryan says the Dockers' second half inconsistency has been frustrating. Freo put Sunday's game out of Essendon's reach in the first half, but were outscored after the break. Ryan's told Sports Today that while it's good to get the 4 points, percentage is also important.
6: Well, we should be going to win by 100 points, we're only winning by 40 points, or teams are getting back to within 20. And it doesn't seem like much talking about percentage this early in the year just because it's round 10, but last year or the year before it cost us a spot.
0: De Cricket in Western Australia has a new Sheffield Shield captain. All-rounder Aaron Hardy has been named to take over from Sam Whiteman, whom WA Cricket says will remain a critical figure within the Red Ball squad. Australian Independent Radio News.
7: And it's almost 5 minutes past 11 on this Tuesday morning. It's the 19th of May today. Coming up, we've got another one from Dr. Hook, and I think there's like two more after that, a little bit down the track, as we make our way up to 12 o'clock. Thanks for your company, and I hope you're having a great morning and had a little bit of sunshine, a little bit of taste of sunshine doesn't go astray.

0: don't believe it. 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
0: That sounds like us.
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And that's it from me. It's about 16 minutes away from 12. My name's Diane Gray. You've been listening to Mama's Morning Show. Stay safe. Catch you later.

0: Hello there, this is Michael Lynch. Australia has secured another three shipments of jet fuel from China, totalling about 100 million litres. The fuel is expected to arrive in Western Australia later this month or early June. The federal government has also helped secure another 38,500 tonnes of fertiliser from Brunei. Israeli forces are believed to have detained 11 Australians who were on board a Gaza-bound flotilla. The Department of Foreign Affairs says it's urgently seeking confirmation of the group's welfare. Dozens of ships are understood to have been intercepted off the coast of Cyprus by Israel. The federal government is promising to work with small businesses to help navigate proposed tax changes. Sean Bindley has more on that.
1: Labor will impose a minimum 30% tax on discretionary trusts from mid-2028. Businesses are concerned they could face increased stamp duty if they transfer assets out of existing trust arrangements. But Senior Minister Mark Butler says there will be consultation with state governments to help protect industry.
2: There's a couple of years before new trust arrangements kick in, not before 2028, and we'll have to deal with a range of stakeholders, including state and territory governments, about the way in which they levy stamp duty. So we've said that very clearly. We'll engage with states.
0: In the wake of a brutal and horrifying carjacking in Melbourne this morning, motorists are being urged to lock the doors when getting into their cars. Two machete-wielding carjackers remain on the run today after a woman was punched, kicked and dragged out of a car while on her way to work in the city's southeast. This report from Madeline Burke.
3: A 44-year-old Parkdale woman was ambushed while on her way to work yesterday morning. Louise has told Jackie Felgate they opened the doors to her Audi Q3 while she was waiting at traffic lights on Chandler Road.
4: There was two of them with a huge machete. I got punched and kicked.
3: A passerby tried to help but was threatened with the machete. The youths, who had their faces covered, took off in Louise's car along with her phone, wallet and bag. Madeline Burke, Melbourne.
0: As supply levels dwindle, Queenslanders are being urged to donate blood. A and O blood types are running very low, with 2,700 additional donors needed in the state over the next 7 days to keep supplies above critical levels. Australian Red Cross Lifeblood spokesperson Smith York says if you've ever thought about donating blood, now is the time to do so.
5: We need more donors now to prevent our stocks falling to critical levels by June. Our concerns are heightened this year following a really long and intense 2025 winter and warnings of new influenza strains that are circulating.
0: In our world news, the United Nations has urged Israel to prevent acts of genocide in Gaza and has raised concern over ethnic cleansing across the Palestinian territory and the occupied West Bank. A new report investigating Israeli military conduct in the war on Gaza up until May 2025 and published by the UN Human Rights Office on Monday concluded that Israel has committed serious violations of international humanitarian law. This is Air News. Hawthorn has been told it will not be allowed to host games in Tasmania once the Devils join the AFL. This report from Eddie Summerfield.
6: Hawthorn says it's extremely disappointed in the AFL's decision to force an end to its relationship with Launceston and Northern Tasmania post-2027. The club had been in negotiations with the AFL, putting together an argument it should continue to play games in Launceston into the future. It's been a relationship ongoing for the past 25 years that's seen the Hawks win 4 premierships. The club says its removal will have a material impact on the club, both on and off the field, while the AFL argues it's appropriate the Devils become the primary focus for football in Tasmania, giving the state its own team to support on the national stage.
0: Phil Gould is concerned that Laurie Daly's Blues squad lacks depth if players become injured in the State of Origin Game 1. Speaking on Nine's 100% Footy, Gould says the New South Wales list lacks the balance of Billy Slater's Maroons.
7: If something happened to James Tedesco, you've virtually got an inexperienced fullback going back there to cover that position. Let's hope it doesn't happen. I look at this team and I'm thinking they're going to have a lot of possession. They're going to have to at least get 50% possession to win this game.
0: In EPL news, Pep Guardiola is set to leave Manchester City after Sunday's game against Aston Villa. Australian Independent Radio News.

0: great to have a passion. 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

0: Across Western Australia, this is Tangiora Hinaki with the Ngara News. Energy Buddy CEO Mark Woodley says the federal court's decision ordering Fortescue Metals Group to pay $150.1 million in compensation recognises the deep cultural harm caused to Ngibundi Ngura, but says the outcome remains unsatisfactory. Ngibundi CEO Michael Woodley says the federal court's decision ordering Fortescue Metals Group to pay $150.1 million in compensation recognises the deep cultural harm caused to Ngibundi Ngura, but says the outcome remains unsatisfactory. The court found mining operations at Solomon Hub destroyed 124 cultural sites and caused major impacts to songlines, heritage and water systems. The court did not accept Ngibundi's argument that the economic losses should be assessed based on the usual royalty rate paid by miners in the Pilbara for native title agreements. Instead, in its judgment, the court followed the precedent set by the 2018 High Court case at Timber Creek in the Northern Territory, for which economic losses were assessed based on freehold land value. He says the group will now review the judgment with lawyers while continuing projects including renewable energy, ranger programs and economic development initiatives on Ngura. A Kalgoorlie barbershop has been shut down for 90 days under WA's new short-term closure laws after police allegedly uncovered a large stash of illicit tobacco products during a raid last week. Police searched the business called Calopy Kings and seized thousands of cigarettes along with several kilos of loose tobacco. Six other businesses across Borloo and Bunbury were also raided and temporarily closed as part of the state government crackdown on illegal tobacco trade. The WA Department of Health told the ABC that businesses targeted under the new laws will be publicly named as authorities continue enforcement operations across the state. WA Health is warning people in the Midwest to take extra precautions while handling dead mice as a major infestation spreads through grain-growing communities. Health officials have visited Morawa, where residents say mice are invading homes, sheds and businesses in large numbers. Authorities are advising people to wear gloves, enclosed shoes and face masks when cleaning up dead rodents to reduce the risk of disease. A spokesperson from the Department of Health told the ABC the advice is important for people living in affected areas. Traditional owners in WA's northern goldfields have signed a new native title agreement linked to a major gold mining project near Cue. The Nya Bunkulu people have reached an agreement with Saturn Metals over the Apollo Hill Gold Project, which covers more than 30,000 square kilometres of country. The deal includes commitments around cultural heritage protection, employment opportunities and future royalty payments once mining operations begin. The agreement follows another deal signed last week between Nya Bunkulu people and mining giant Glencore covering the Murrin Nickel Cobalt Mine. A spokesperson involved in the negotiations told the ABC the agreement is aimed at creating long-term economic opportunities while protecting cultural heritage. The CEO of one of WA's largest aged care providers says the federal budget has failed to properly address the growing demand for aged care services in regional areas. As reported by the ABC, Juniper CEO Russell Bricknell says it now costs around $700,000 to build a single residential aged care bed in WA, with providers struggling to keep up with the demand. He warned older Australians could end up staying in hospitals longer if aged care services are not expanded.
1: They're avoiding addressing them. And the sad part about that is people don't get the care they need. And if they don't get the care they need, they end up in hospitals. And that's probably not the best place for older people to be.
0: Lawyers in regional WA are raising concerns over plans to close 26 remote courthouses across the state. The ABC reports that the WA Department of Justice plans to reduce court and custodial services at some locations traditionally supported by WA police. Pilbara Community Legal Service CEO Joanna Collins says that the changes could make it harder for people living in remote communities to access legal support and attend court closer to home.
2: When we talk about access to justice in regional areas, that any additional barriers that are going to create people's ability to get good legal representation or have their matters heard, you know, nearby their home where they can get support, where they can travel to it easily, is an issue.
0: To stay up to date with Ngara News, follow us on Instagram, like us on Facebook, or visit our website at ngaramedia.com.au. Tune in to our First Nations report every Tuesday at ngaratv.com.au. Tangiora Hinaki, Ngara News.

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0: Good afternoon, this is Michael Lynch. The Prime Minister says he's not worried by a campaign criticising Labor's tax reforms spelled out in the federal budget. Small business has taken to social media to protest at the government's decision to rein in capital gains, negative gearing and trusts. They argue the changes will stifle investment and hurt the economy. Anthony Albanese has rejected the claims, but he has thanked business for using nice photos of him in their memes.
1: I think some of them are very flattering, and I thank them for picking very nice photos of me. Our policies are very clear. When it comes to capital gains tax, what we are simply doing is returning the system to what was there before 1999.
0: On the same subject, opposition leader Angus Taylor says he's overdue for a catch-up with One Nation leader Pauline Hanson. Taylor says he's happy to work with every party in the parliament to overturn Labor's tax changes. Some coalition supporters are urging the party to work with One Nation in the lead-up to the next election. Mr. Taylor says he's fighting to make sure that changes to capital gains, negative gearing and family trusts don't get up.
2: We catch up regularly through the parties on legislation coming through the parliament. The most important one is these taxes coming through. We want to axe these toxic taxes and we want to work with every political party, including One Nation, to do it.
0: The Queensland Police Union is calling for stronger support to ensure the state is better resourced by 2032. There are growing fears that officer numbers are stretched too thinly and are unable to serve the community. Police Union General Manager Shane Pryor says urgent action is needed.
3: When you get cops to do everything and you rely on them to do everything, the net effect is they're not in the community, they're not proactively patrolling. You know, I had an officer just on Sunday say to me, my wish is that I could just go back and do some proactive policing.
0: In Air World News, three men have been killed in a shooting at an Islamic centre in San Diego, which authorities in the United States are treating as a hate crime. The bodies of two teenage suspects were found in a vehicle near the mosque. Police Chief Scott Vall says gunfire was also heard at a second location. Australians can now get updates and access the 2026 census form through MyGov. Assistant Minister for Treasury Andrew Lee says the new feature will help improve accessibility ahead of Census Night, which this year is on the 11th of August.
4: Census is absolutely vital to help us work out whether schools, roads, hospitals in the future are needed. Our businesses use it, community groups use it, so it's really important that we have everyone filling in the census.
0: Householders who choose not to subscribe online will still receive their census info in the mail. A school camp in Queensland has ended with a major SES rescue mission. Almost 50 high school students and teachers became stranded by rising floodwaters in Mount Barney National Park. Emergency crews were called to the park yesterday afternoon, with all students making it to safety aboard boats late last night. This is Air News. In the AFL, the Adelaide Crows are faced with a selection dilemma, with Taylor Walker, Riley Filthorpe and Callum Archie all in with a chance to be recalled. Midfielder Sam Berry says it's a pretty tough call for coach Matthew Nix.
5: I'm not sure what they're going to do. It'll be interesting, given we've got a bye after this game as well. But yeah, I mean, we'll find out all that.
0: Manly winger Lehi Hopewaite will miss this week's clash with the Titans after he was suspended for one match after making contact with the referee while chasing a kick during Magic Round. Meanwhile, Bulldogs playmaker Sean O'Sullivan believes that despite five straight losses to leave them 14th on the ladder, Canterbury season is not yet over. He says his colleagues' frustration is not undermining their determination.
6: This is the situation that we are in, and, you know, not going to get out of it by looking backwards or by sulking about it. So we just need to keep working hard.
0: Western Australia has a new Sheffield Shield captain. All-rounder Aaron Hardy is to succeed Sam Whiteman, whom WA critics says will still be a key figure within the Red Ball squad. 27-year-old Hardy will work with new state coach Bo Casson, while Ashton Turner will continue as captain of the Perth Scorchers and the WA One Day Cup team. Basketball, and after 12 years in the NBA, Aussie basketball legend Joe Inglis has signed a two-year deal with the NBL's Melbourne United. Australian Independent Radio News.

had stumbled at the gate. And they banned me till the 6 a.m. I fell asleep and didn't wake till 8.

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3: Bully mother. What is bully mother? Bully mother is black snapper. And you spell bully mother, B-U-L-Y-M-A-D-A. Can you say bully mother?
4: This message was brought to you by Bundiyari Irrawonga Language Centre and Radio Mama.

0: Couple called Karen Durante with NRS News coming to you from the lands of the Yuggera and Turrbal peoples. In this bulletin, highly infectious diseases on the rise here and overseas. We will have the latest on the spread of diphtheria in Australia and the Ebola outbreak in Central Africa. And 7 days is not enough, a plea from NT groups on changes to the territory's child protection laws. The Department of Foreign Affairs is urgently seeking confirmation of the welfare of Australians who have been detained by Israel's forces. Organisers of the Global Samud Flotilla say 11 Australians have been detained by Israel's Navy after it intercepted the ships taking aid to Gaza in international waters. Juliette Lamont is among them, according to organisers. She posted a video on Instagram when the Navy arrived.
1: It's on now. You never know the minute when the Israelis decide that, let's over some ordinary people, 500 of them, who have got a whole load of baby food in boats trying to break their illegal siege in international waters.
0: The Department of Foreign Affairs says it's repeatedly warned Australians not to join efforts to break Israel's naval blockade of Gaza. 1 week isn't long enough to examine proposed changes to child protection in the Northern Territory. The NT government has announced it will alter the Aboriginal child placement principle following the death of Kumanjai little baby in Alice Springs last month. The change will make it easier to place Indigenous children with non-Indigenous families. Aboriginal services have been given 7 days to respond to the changes.
2: This issue that we're dealing with is not so much an emphasis on kinship care. It's a lack of support for families, carers and early intervention. And these issues are complex. And 1 week to discuss and to look at the proposed changes in the legislations is just simply not enough.
0: That's Rob McPhee from the Aboriginal Medical Services Alliance Northern Territory on the ABC. Rain is easing in southeastern Queensland and northern New South Wales following heavy unseasonal falls. 190 millimetres of rain fell at Springbrook in Queensland in a 24-hour period, and Coucher Creek in New South Wales received 156 millimetres. Senior meteorologist Alana Cherney says the system that's caused the heavy rain is moving offshore.
3: We're expecting much lighter falls.

0: Hello there, this is Michael Lynch. Federal Treasurer Jim Chalmers has taken a swipe at a series of social media posts which take him to task over his latest budget. Small business owners claim the government's changes to the capital gains tax will hurt their operations and stifle investment. They claim the CGT reforms will essentially slug businesses with a 47% tax. But Chalmers says that's not right.
1: We're not changing the 47% marginal rate that's being referred to in those memes. What we are changing is the way that the capital gains tax discount is calculated. There'll still be a discount, but it will be calculated according to inflation.
0: Australia has secured another three shipments of jet fuel from China, totaling about 100 million litres. That fuel is expected to arrive in Western Australia later this month or early in June. The federal government has also helped secure another 38,500 tonnes of fertiliser from Brunei. Victoria's opposition leader Jess Wilson says the Allan government's decision to award a 40-year extension to the state's lottery licence is a deal that smelt rotten from every perspective. The state's Auditor General will probe the deal after there was no public tender and no other operator was invited to bid for the licence. The $1 billion agreement is four times longer than the usual length of the contract. As Wilson says, the government changed the laws last year to ensure that it could lock in a massive licence extension.
2: It's concerning that at the time, Melissa Horne, who was the minister who started these negotiations, her chief of staff is now a lobbyist for the Lottery Corporation. This is a deal that smells rotten from every single perspective.
0: A Sydney man has made no application for bail and will remain behind bars after facing court charged with three counts of domestic violence murder. Two boys and a woman were found dead in a home in Campbelltown in what police have described as a particularly violent scene. New South Wales Premier Chris Minns says the alleged domestic violence attack makes efforts to stop these crimes feel agonisingly slow.
3: I know that people are rightly outraged and devastated by it. So am I. It continues to happen in New South Wales, and every time it happens you realise that a family's been ripped apart by a shocking and violent crime.
0: The Northern Territory's diphtheria outbreak is now one of the worst in Australia's history, after spreading to Western Australia, Queensland and South Australia. There have been 133 reported cases in the Northern Territory so far, including one likely death, together with 79 cases in WA, 6 cases in South Australia and up to 5 cases in Queensland. The Central Australian Aboriginal Congress Health Services' John Boffer is urging people to get tested and vaccinated. Australians are being urged to dig deep and give what they can to brighten the lives of children facing significant health battles. All donations to this Starlight Day will be tripled until midnight, with the charity hoping to raise close to $200,000. Starlight Foundation Chief Executive Louise Baxter says this campaign is about letting children feel like children, despite what they may be going through.
4: All children should experience that joy, not just well children.
0: This is Air News. Hawthorn has been dealt a blow it didn't see coming. Eddie Summerfield says the club has been told it will not be allowed to host games in Tasmania once the Devils enter the AFL.
5: Hawthorn says it's extremely disappointed in the AFL's decision to force an end to its relationship with Launceston and Northern Tasmania post-2027. The club had been in negotiations with the AFL, putting together an argument it should continue to play games in Launceston into the future. It's been a relationship ongoing for the past 25 years that's seen the Hawks win 4 premierships. The club says its removal will have a material impact on the club, both on and off the field, while the AFL argues it's appropriate the Devils become the primary focus for football in Tasmania.
0: The New South Wales Blues have made the most of the change in State of Origin eligibility rules, coach Laurie Daly selecting Aidan Fonua-Blake and Victor Radley, who had previously represented the Tier 1 nations New Zealand and England respectively. Fonua-Blake says he jumped at the chance to play for his home state.
6: As soon as the rules changed, a few people sent me a screenshot of the post that were put up, and I'd be lying if I didn't say that, I sort of visualised myself being in the team.
0: In soccer news, Pep Guardiola is set to leave Manchester City after Sunday's game against Aston Villa. Meantime, Arsenal is closing in on the Premier League title after a 1-0 win over Burnley. Australian Independent Radio News.

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But sometimes you can get sidelined by injuries. Common injuries include bruises, sprains, joint injuries, and nosebleeds. But for the more serious injuries like bone fractures, which restricts your movement, getting a specialist's help like that from a physiotherapist is essential for recovery, so you can get back to your normal routine.

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3: Can you see?

0: across Western Australia. This is Tangiora Hinaki with Ngara News. Engibundi CEO Mark Woodley says the federal court's decision ordering Fortescue Metals Group to pay $150.1 million in compensation recognises the deep cultural harm caused to Engibundi Ngura, but says the outcome remains unsatisfactory. Engibundi CEO Michael Woodley says the federal court's decision ordering Fortescue Metals Group to pay $150.1 million in compensation recognises the deep cultural harm caused to Engibundi Ngura, but says the outcome remains unsatisfactory. The court found mining operations at Solomon Hub destroyed 124 cultural sites and caused major impacts to songlines, heritage and water systems. The court did not accept Engibundi's argument that the economic losses should be assessed based on the usual royalty rate paid by miners in the Pilbara for native title agreements. Instead, in its judgment, the court followed the precedent set by the 2018 High Court case at Timber Creek in the Northern Territory, for which economic losses were assessed based on freehold land value. He says the group will now review the judgment with lawyers while continuing projects including renewable energy, ranger programs and economic development initiatives on Ngura. A Kalgoorlie barbershop has been shut down for 90 days under WA's new short-term closure laws after police allegedly uncovered a large stash of illicit tobacco products during a raid last week. Police searched the business called Calopy Kings and seized thousands of cigarettes along with several kilos of loose tobacco. Six other businesses across Borloo and Bunbury were also raided and temporarily closed as part of the state government crackdown on illegal tobacco trade. The WA Department of Health told the ABC that businesses targeted under the new laws will be publicly named as authorities continue enforcement operations across the state. WA Health is warning people in the Midwest to take extra precautions while handling dead mice as a major infestation spreads through grain-growing communities. Health officials have visited Morawa, where residents say mice are invading homes, sheds and businesses in large numbers. Authorities are advising people to wear gloves, enclosed shoes and face masks when cleaning up dead rodents to reduce the risk of disease. A spokesperson from the Department of Health told the ABC the advice is important for people living in affected areas. Traditional owners in WA's northern goldfields have signed a new native title agreement linked to a major gold mining project near Cue. The Nya Bunkulu people have reached an agreement with Saturn Metals over the Apollo Hill Gold Project, which covers more than 30,000 square kilometres of country. The deal includes commitments around cultural heritage protection, employment opportunities and future royalty payments once mining operations begin. The agreement follows another deal signed last week between Nya Bunkulu people and mining giant Glencore covering the Murrin Nickel Cobalt Mine. A spokesperson involved in the negotiations told the ABC the agreement is aimed at creating long-term economic opportunities while protecting cultural heritage. The CEO of one of WA's largest aged care providers says the federal budget has failed to properly address the growing demand for aged care services in regional areas. As reported by the ABC, Juniper CEO Russell Bricknell says it now costs around $700,000 to build a single residential aged care bed in WA, with providers struggling to keep up with the demand. He warned older Australians could end up staying in hospitals longer if aged care services are not expanded.
1: They're avoiding addressing them. And the sad part about that is people don't get the care they need. And if they don't get the care they need, they end up in hospitals. And that's probably not the best place for older people to be.
0: Lawyers in regional WA are raising concerns over plans to close 26 remote courthouses across the state. The ABC reports that the WA Department of Justice plans to reduce court and custodial services at some locations traditionally supported by WA police. Pilbara Community Legal Service CEO Joanna Collins says that the changes could make it harder for people living in remote communities to access legal support and attend court closer to home.
2: When we talk about access to justice in regional areas, that any additional barriers that are going to create people's ability to get good legal representation or have their matters heard, nearby their home where they can get support, where they can travel to it easily, is an issue.
0: To stay up to date with Ngara News, follow us on Instagram, like us on Facebook, or visit our website at ngaramedia.com.au. Tune in to our First Nations report every Tuesday at ngaratv.com.au. Tangiora Hinaki, Ngara News.
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1: 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They don't

0: A healthy set of lungs is essential to our quality of life, but it's not something that crosses our minds often. 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

0: I'm Mark Dransfield. Australia has secured another three shipments of jet fuel from China, totalling about 100 million litres. The fuel is expected to arrive in Western Australia later this month or early June. The federal government's also helped secure another 38,500 tonnes of fertiliser from Brunei. Meantime, the government will introduce legislation next month covering its capital gains and negative gearing reforms. The capital gains tax discount will be reined in, while negative gearing deductions will be limited to new home builds. Legislation to impose a 30% tax on trusts will be introduced later this year, with business and the opposition raising concerns. Prime Minister Anthony Albanese says the combined measures will make the tax system fairer.
1: As all of our arrangements are out there for all to see, we'll be working through the legislation. The first legislation we'll have will be in a couple of weeks' time. The trust changes will take longer.
0: Victoria's Attorney General won't rule out expanding liquor licence inspectors after revelations bootleg alcohol is being sold in stores across Melbourne. Dangerous chemicals and plastics have been detected in the illicit product, with some containing more than 10 times the legal limit of methanol. Sonia Kilkenny says Victoria Police are working with federal counterparts, but expanding the powers of local authorities is not yet necessary.
2: That is something that could be considered, but I think at the moment what's really important is we need to ensure that people are reporting this as soon as they become aware of it, so we understand the scale of it.
0: WA's acting police commissioner says she'll prioritise officers on the road rather than being used as court security. A public notice at the end of last week confirmed more than 20 courthouses across regional and remote WA will close for 3 months due to a lack of court security, which is sometimes provided by police. Acting Commissioner Kylie Whiteley says she'll always prioritise frontline policing.
3: It's vital that the local police are proactively patrolling, highly visible and are able to respond to protect the community. Should police be required to attend to a court as an example, then they'll make themselves available. But certainly we want officers to be out on the road, available to respond to calls for help, and we'll continue to put that as our number one priority.
0: Consumer news, and an increasing number of Australians are falling victim to online subscription creep. Gen Z spends the most at $178 per month on subscriptions, and Erin Turner at the Consumer Policy Research Centre says many people are finding it difficult to cancel them.
4: But when it comes time for you to turn off the tab, to stop subscribing, they put up barriers after barriers.
0: Doctors are urging AI developers and governments to ensure patient benefits are the focus as the nation's healthcare system increasingly embraces AI technology. The College of GPs says patients and doctors are both using AI to understand symptoms, but President Michael Wright says it cannot replace the vital relationship between patients and their regular GP.
5: You learn to understand each other, what your issues are, and how you can get the best treatment. And we know continuity of care is really associated with the best health outcomes, longer life. People live longer, they live healthier if they've got a regular GP.
0: And in air showbiz, Colombian singer Shakira has been acquitted in a tax fraud case, with the Spanish government ordered to repay 55 million euros. This is AIR News. Hawthorn coach Sam Mitchell says he's happy they have a tight turnaround after last weekend's loss to Melbourne. The Hawks are preparing to take on Adelaide in Launceston on Thursday night. Mitchell says last weekend's game was hard to stomach.
6: I know the players feel the same, so I'm really looking forward to getting down to Tassie and getting back out there straight away to show who we are as a side. And I think we know what we're going to come up against with Adelaide. They're a really consistent side, really well-drilled, well-coached.
0: Meantime, the AFL's announced Hawthorn has been kicked out of Tasmania. The Hawks will have to transition out of playing home matches in Tassie by the end of 2027, coinciding with the entry of the Devils in 2028. NRL and Ethan Strange says he's pinching himself after being selected in the Blues' extended origin squad alongside superstars James Tedesco and Nathan Cleary. The Raiders youngster has been rewarded for his form with a debut call-up under coach Laurie Daly. The 21-year-old admitting it's pretty special.
7: It's pretty cool. Yeah, I don't know what to say. I have to get in the mirror in the bathroom soon and go and check it out. But yeah, I try to play pretty cool in front of the boys, in front of Hudson and stuff. But yeah, I was jumping up and down inside.
0: And Australia's premier T20 competition looks set to launch its next season in India. Cricket Australia has reportedly been given the green light to stage the Big Bash League opener at the home of the Super Kings. Australian Independent Radio News.

0: The average Australian eats 8 or 9 times more salt than what is required for optimal health. A diet high in salt has been linked to high blood pressure, as well as other cardiovascular diseases and other conditions such as heart failure, kidney problems, stroke, stomach cancer, and more. Gabrielle Maston, dietitian and physiologist, has these tips to watch your salt intake.
1: Try not to add salt at the table, so where you can, have your whole foods and flavour them with different things like herbs and spices rather than adding salt. And we also know that when foods are high in potassium, like our fruits and vegetables are high in potassium, it helps offset some of the sodium that we intake. 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
0: Gabrielle Maston, dietitian and physiologist. Sodium is needed in the body to regulate fluids, but there is generally more than enough salt in the diet without any added salt. 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

0: to help a friend who's feeling down by taking them out for a drink, or maybe going out for a bit of a party. But it's important to realise that this can be detrimental to the person's mental health and can cause more problems. Kelly Parkin from the University of Tasmania Psychology Clinic has this advice.
1: With males in particular, there can be a bit of a tendency that if someone's going through a stressful time, their friends take them down the pub or take them out partying. Although that's a fine thing to do, just encouraging the person to drink heavily or use other drugs isn't always the best thing to do when somebody's going through a mental health problem. Unfortunately, they seem to compound the problems. So even if that person would normally be able to use those alcohol or drugs in moderation, when we're not doing so well, we often overuse the substances that we would use more sensibly at other times. So it's much better to get your friend to do something that doesn't involve alcohol or other drugs when they're feeling down.
0: The Are You OK website is a great place to go to find some practical advice on ways to support someone you care about. 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That's ruokday.com.au. 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

I don't use that much anymore, but my nephew does. And I know what can happen when you don't have freshies. You share and can get hep C. Figured I'd help him by driving him down to the clinic for a blood test every 6 months or so. Yeah, too easy. If you share injecting equipment, you could get hep C. A blood test and treatment can help fix that. Look after your blood. Authorized by the state government, Perth, station sponsor.

0: Kapu Kubil, Karen Durante with NIRS News coming to you from the lands of the Yuggera and Turrbal peoples. A 47-year-old man in remand after three people found dead in southwestern Sydney and three Australian states and a territory in the middle of one of the worst diphtheria outbreaks in the nation's history. But first, the Tasmanian government has apologised for autopsy body parts being displayed in a museum without the knowledge or consent of families. A coroner's investigation found 177 specimens had been retained and put on display at a Hobart museum for teaching purposes. The practice began in 1966 and formally ended in 1997. Tasmania's Health Minister Bridget Arthur has apologised to families today in Parliament.
1: We are sorry that consent was not sought or obtained, and that your rights as families were not respected, and that systems intended to protect families and uphold ethical standards failed to prevent, identify, and stop these practices.
0: A man accused of the alleged murder of his wife and two children has been remanded in custody. The 47-year-old faced a Sydney court on three counts of murder today and didn't apply for bail. Last night, police were called to a house in Campbelltown in Western Sydney where they found the bodies of a 46-year-old woman and two boys aged 12 and 4. The man and his family weren't previously known to police. And if this story has raised any concerns for you, you can call 1800 RESPECT. The Department of Foreign Affairs is urgently seeking confirmation of the welfare of Australians who have been detained by Israel's forces. Organisers of the Global Samud Flotilla say 11 Australians have been detained by Israel's Navy after it intercepted the ships taking aid to Gaza in international waters. Juliette Lamont is among them, according to organisers. She posted a video on Instagram when the Navy arrived.
2: It's on now. You never know the minute when the Israelis decide that, let's over some ordinary people, 500 of them, who have got a whole load of baby food in boats trying to break their illegal siege in international waters.
0: The Department of Foreign Affairs says it's repeatedly warned Australians not to join efforts to break Israel's naval blockade of Gaza. The diphtheria outbreak in the Northern Territory has spread across borders into Queensland, Western Australia and South Australia. 133 cases have been reported in the Northern Territory and there's
3: been
0: one.
3: I'm Mark Dransfield. The federal opposition says it would repeal tax reforms the government announced in its budget. Small business owners and families who use capital gains, trusts and negative gearing deductions have criticised the tax changes, which the government says will help workers and first homeowners. Liberal leader Angus Taylor argues the changes could hit investment, stifle economic growth and hurt productivity.
4: And yet this government doesn't get it. And then they come hand down a budget which on their own numbers is imposing new toxic taxes which are going to make the situation worse, are going to reduce the housing supply. Now, we've got to get rid of those toxic taxes.
3: Work has begun to extend the life of six Collins-class submarines, keeping the ageing fleet in operation for another decade. The $11 billion program will see the vessels get new motors, diesel engines and generators. The subs will fill a capability gap while nuclear-powered submarines are built as part of the AUKUS deal. In a speech to the Lowy Institute, Defence Minister Richard Marles says it's the right thing to do.
5: We will prioritise sustainment and accelerate upgrades for the fleet's youngest submarines. The program will reduce engineering risk by sustaining existing systems where appropriate while continuing to upgrade critical capabilities, including weapons and combat systems.
3: It's been revealed a Sydney father, accused of killing his wife and two sons in the city's southwest, was the full-time carer of the children who had learning difficulties. Jefferson Shaw reports.
6: A woman and two children were found dead at a Campbelltown home in what's been described as a particularly violent crime scene. It's understood the children are believed to have had developmental issues and that their father took care of them full time while his wife worked. The 47-year-old man is charged with three counts of domestic violence murder and his matter went before the court. His lawyer did not apply for bail and it was formally refused. Jefferson Shaw, Sydney.
3: Meantime, a retired doctor has been charged, accused of sexually assaulting multiple women over a 15-year period in Brisbane South. Georgina Winter reports.
7: Police allege the now 74-year-old sexually assaulted 15 women between the early 2000s to 2015. The victims were aged in their late teens to 40s at the time of the alleged offences, which took place while the man was practising at a private health centre in Tarragindi. The male has been charged with 148 offences, including 94 counts of rape and 54 counts of sexual assault. He's expected to appear in Brisbane Magistrates Court on June 23. Georgina Winter, Brisbane.
3: Latest data shows a spike in consumer confidence over the past week. According to ANZ, confidence rose just over 2 points but still remains at historic lows. People are hopeful inflation will come down and are feeling more confident about financial and economic conditions. And a find to remember for a six-year-old on a school trip in Norway. On a visit to a mountain range, he saw a strange item sticking up from the ground. It turned out to be a 1,300-year-old sword predating the Viking Age. Finally, to the Australian share market, the All Ords has closed up 94 points at 88.29. One Australian dollar is buying 71.34 US cents. This is AIR News. There could be a change of career for one former Aussie tennis player, as Paul Walsh explains.
8: Life after politics for Sam Groth could take him back to tennis if 11 of Australia's top male tennis players have their way. The deputation led by Alex de Minaur has written to Tennis Australia's chairperson Chris Harrop, endorsing Groth for a senior leadership position, overseeing player engagement, high performance outcomes and the Australian Open. Tennis Australia is yet to appoint a successor to Craig Tiley, with his job description likely to be split moving forward. Groth has represented Australia in Davis Cup ties, won the Newcomb medal in 2015, and reached a career-high singles ranking of 53. Post-tennis, Groth moved into politics, however resigned as state deputy opposition leader in January. Paul Walsh for Air Sport.
3: The AFL has announced that Hawthorn has been kicked out of Tasmania. Hawthorn will have to transition out of playing home matches in Tasmania by the end of 2027, coinciding with the entry of the Devils in 2028. The Hawks say it's frustrating as they celebrate 25 years of playing games in Tasmania. In the NRL, Cowboy Braden Burns has inked a two-year extension through to the end of 2028. Burns has been a staple on the right wing for North Queensland, scoring 20 tries in 27 games since signing midway through 2024. Australian Independent Radio News.

0: Hepatitis B is a disease of the liver. It can move from one person to another through blood-to-blood contact. Having unprotected sex and sharing personal items or injecting equipment, such as needles, razors, toothbrushes, or equipment for piercings or tattoos, can place a person at risk. If hepatitis B is passed on, there may be no symptoms at all. Yet delaying treatment can cause serious harm to the liver. Jodie Walton, health educator from Hepatitis Queensland, shares more.
1: There's a lot of people out there that don't actually know they have hepatitis B at all. The liver may be getting really sick and people might feel actually really fine. So getting tested is really important. People need to get tested and they need to get checkup. They need the medication as well. There's a lot of help out there to stay healthy and to stay well. I think a lot of people around have really ignored it, or I feel okay, so I'm not going to do anything about it. That's where people get into trouble and it might develop into cancer if they're not looking after it or not engaged with a doctor around it. So if people are getting those tests or they're engaged with the AMS or their GP, they can live really healthy and well with Hep B.
0: Jodie Walton, health educator from Hepatitis Queensland. There's a significant social stigma associated with hepatitis B, which is a barrier to people seeking treatment. Although it's vital to remember, if your test comes back positive for Hep B, treatment is available. If you're concerned you may be at risk of hepatitis B, then it's best to seek advice from your doctor. You can also seek advice from Hepatitis Queensland InfoLine on 1800 437 222.
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0: Air Sport Australia, second edition. I'm Mark Dransfield. Hawthorn has been told it won't be allowed to host games in Tasmania once the Devils enter the AFL. Eddie Summerfield reports.
1: Hawthorn says it's extremely disappointed in the AFL's decision to force an end to its relationship with Launceston and Northern Tasmania post-2027. The club had been in negotiations with the AFL, putting together an argument it should continue to play games in Launceston into the future. It's been a relationship ongoing for the past 25 years that's seen the Hawks win four premierships. The club says its removal will have a material impact on the club, both on and off the field, while the AFL argues it's appropriate the Devils become the primary focus for football in Tasmania, giving the state its own team to support on the national stage. Eddie Summerfield, Dingley.
0: In other AFL news, the Giants are reportedly set to offer captain Toby Green a three-year deal valued at more than $2 million. Meantime, Essendon great Matthew Lloyd concedes it might be time for Zach Merritt to leave the Bombers. The 30-year-old midfielder failed in his attempted move to Hawthorn last year. NRL and Roosters playmaker Sam Walker has expressed his pride in being selected for Queensland State of Origin side, saying it's one of life's great honours. Sarah Patterson reports.
2: In what's considered both a glimpse of the future and a nod from Queensland's past, Walker will make his debut for the Maroons at halfback. Not only is the Walker family name etched in Queensland origin history, Sam's dad Ben and uncle Shane and Chris all played NRL, with Chris donning the Maroon jersey on no less than six occasions. With Tom Dearden ruled out with injury, coach Billy Slater had a number of options to replace last year's Wally Lewis medal winner, including Kalen Ponga, but ultimately decided Walker was the right man for the job. Sarah Patterson, S Sport.
0: Ethan Strange says he's pinching himself after being selected in the Blues extended origin squad alongside superstars James Tedesco and Nathan Cleary. The Raiders youngster has been rewarded for his form with a debut call-up under coach Laurie Daly. The 21-year-old admitting it's pretty special.
3: It's pretty cool. Yeah, I don't know what to say. I have to get in the mirror in the bathroom soon and go and check it out. But yeah, I try to play pretty cool in front of the boys, in front of Hudson and stuff. But yeah, I was jumping up and down inside.
0: Manly winger Lehi Hopoate will miss this week's clash with the Titans, suspended for one match after making contact with the referee while chasing a kick during Magic Round. Meanwhile, Bulldogs playmaker Sean O'Sullivan believes Canterbury's season is not over, despite five straight losses to leave them 14th on the ladder. He says their frustration isn't getting in the way of their determination.
4: This is the situation that we are in, and you know, not going to get out of it by looking backwards or by sulking about it. So we just need to keep working hard.
0: Tennis and the qualifying rounds for the final places at the French Open continue with mixed results for the Aussies. Air Sport's Paul Walsh has details.
5: The clay courts of Roland Garros have been less than kind to the Aussies, hoping to qualify for the main draw of the French Open, with Taylor Preston, Dane Sweeney, Alex Bolt and Chris O'Connell all eliminated in round one, with the most unlikely victor being the 33-year-old Bernard Tomic, who is now two wins away from his first main draw entry in a slam since the Australian Open of 2021. The former top 20 player has been trying to resurrect his career by playing Challenger and Future circuits and is currently ranked 192 in the world. Six more Australians will take to the court tonight, hoping to take that first step towards a main draw entry. They include Tristan Schoolkate, Priscilla Hahn, Storm Hunter and James McCabe. Paul Walsh for Air Sport.
0: Australia's premier T20 competition looks set to launch its next season in India. Cricket Australia's reportedly been given the green light to stage the Big Bash League opener at the home of the Super Kings. And Arsenal are on the cusp of winning the Premier League title, the Gunners overcoming Burnley 1-0 to put them 5 points clear of defending champions Manchester City. This is Air Sport Australia.
6: Hi, my name is Kobe. 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

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These services have already started and run until Friday, 29th May. Most of this service will be located at WA Centre for Rural Health at 167 Fitzgerald Street, Geraldton. 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This clinic looks at neck pain, joint pain, muscle pain, stiffness, mid and low back pain, headache, sport and workplace injuries, upper and lower limb pain. As I have alerted to, this clinic finishes on the 29th of May. So if anything has caught your attention, get in contact with the Student Chiropractic Clinic today on 04 290 44229. This community service announcement is brought to you from the team here at Radio Mama.

0: 13 Yarn is the first national service of its kind for Aboriginal and Torres Strait Islander people in crisis. They offer a confidential, one-on-one, over-the-phone yarning opportunity and support for Aboriginal and Torres Strait Islander people who are feeling overwhelmed or having difficulty coping. We caught up with National Manager Marjorie Anderson to find out more.
1: It's like Lifeline for blackfellas, and the line has been co-designed with the community, and it is led by, delivered by, designed by and answered by Aboriginal and Torres Strait Islander people. And the fact of the matter is that Aboriginal people have told us when they ring services that are not culturally appropriate or Aboriginal people aren't there, that they've had to explain themselves and their culture and their family dynamics and their laws and things like that before they can get the help they need. With this line, they won't have to go through that because it's another Aboriginal or Torres Strait Islander person answering the line.
0: So to access culturally safe support 24 hours a day from any phone in Australia, call 13 Yarn on 13 92 76.
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4: I'm Mark Jansfield. Australia has secured another three shipments of jet fuel from China, totalling about 100 million litres. The fuel is expected to arrive in Western Australia later this month or early June. The federal government's also helped secure another 38,500 tonnes of fertiliser from Brunei. Meantime, the government will introduce legislation next month covering its capital gains and negative gearing reforms. The capital gains tax discount will be reined in, while negative gearing deductions will be limited to new home builds. Legislation to impose a 30% tax on trusts will be introduced later this year, with business and the opposition raising concerns. Prime Minister Anthony Albanese says the combined measures will make the tax system fairer.
5: As all of our arrangements are out there for all to see, we'll be working through the legislation. The first legislation we'll have will be in a couple of weeks' time. The trust changes will take longer.
4: Victoria's Attorney General won't rule out expanding liquor licence inspectors after revelations bootleg alcohol is being sold in stores across Melbourne. Dangerous chemicals and plastics have been detected in the illicit product, with some containing more than 10 times the legal limit of methanol. Sonia Kilkenny says Victoria Police are working with federal counterparts, but expanding the powers of local authorities is not yet necessary.
6: That is something that could be considered, but I think at the moment what's really important is we need to ensure that people are reporting this as soon as they become aware of it, so we understand the scale of it.
4: WA's acting police commissioner says she'll prioritise officers on the road rather than being used as court security. A public notice at the end of last week confirmed more than 20 courthouses across regional and remote WA will close for 3 months due to a lack of court security, which is sometimes provided by police. Acting Commissioner Kylie Whiteley says she'll always prioritise frontline policing.
7: It's vital that the local police are proactively patrolling, highly visible and are able to respond to protect the community. Should police be required to attend to a court as an example, then they'll make themselves available. But certainly we want officers to be out on the road, available to respond to calls for help, and we'll continue to put that as our number one priority.
4: Consumer news, and an increasing number of Australians are falling victim to online subscription creep. Gen Z spends the most at $178 per month on subscriptions, and Erin Turner at the Consumer Policy Research Centre says many people are finding it difficult to cancel them.
8: But when it comes time for you to turn off the tap, to stop subscribing, they put up barriers after barriers.
4: Doctors are urging AI developers and governments to ensure patient benefits are the focus as the nation's healthcare system increasingly embraces AI technology. The College of GPs says patients and doctors are both using AI to understand symptoms, but President Michael Wright says it cannot replace the vital relationship between patients and their regular GP.
9: You learn to understand each other, what your issues are, and how you can get the best treatment. And we know continuity of care is really associated with the best health outcomes, longer life. People live longer, they live healthier if they've got a regular GP.
4: And in air showbiz, Colombian singer Shakira has been acquitted in a tax fraud case, with the Spanish government ordered to repay 55 million euros. This is AIR News. Hawthorn coach Sam Mitchell says he's happy they have a tight turnaround after last weekend's loss to Melbourne. The Hawks are preparing to take on Adelaide in Launceston on Thursday night. Mitchell says last weekend's game was hard to stomach.
10: I know the players feel the same, so I'm really looking forward to getting down to Tassie and getting back out there straight away to show who we are as a side. And I think we know what we're going to come up against with Adelaide. They're a really consistent side, really well-drilled, well-coached.
4: Meantime, the AFL's announced Hawthorn has been kicked out of Tasmania. The Hawks will have to transition out of playing home matches in Tassie by the end of 2027, coinciding with the entry of the Devils in 2028. NRL and Ethan Strange says he's pinching himself after being selected in the Blues' extended Origin squad alongside superstars James Tedesco and Nathan Cleary. The Raiders youngster has been rewarded for his form with a debut call-up under coach Laurie Daly. The 21-year-old admitting it's pretty special.
11: It's pretty cool. yeah, I don't know what to say. I have to get in the mirror in the bathroom soon and go and check it out. But yeah, I try to play pretty cool in front of the boys, in front of Hudson and stuff. But yeah, I was jumping up and down inside.
4: And Australia's premier T20 competition looks set to launch its next season in India. Cricket Australia has reportedly been given the green light to stage the Big Bash League opener at the home of the Super Kings. Australian Independent Radio News.
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0: Our local Mulgana word today is Woodaga. What is a Woodaga? Woodaga is a dugong. You can use Woodaga in this sentence. Ngada gamaru Woodaga yonga. I cooked dugong yesterday. Woodaga is spelled W-U-T-H-U-G-A. Woodaga. Can you say Woodaga? Dugong?
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2: 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This goes out to all the Clinches.
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Go get him here for Mama Sings the Blues, brought to you by Radio Mama and the National Indigenous Radio Service. You just listened to a song, Have You Ever Loved a Woman? Not my song, but a cover that I released on my album, Wild Wind Sings the Blues. We kicked off the set there with a Buddy Guy, and the name of that song was called I Smelled a Rat. Yes, I smelled a rat on Saturday. All right, we're going to mix it up here in the first hour of Mama Sings the Blues this week. Yeah, a whole mix of older stuff. So I'm going to kick straight into a song here now by Eric Clapton, and it's the classic live version of Wonderful Tonight.

0: a song by Otis Rush, and this one's called Right Place But the Wrong Time.
1: Let's welcome back to San Francisco the legendary Otis Rush. 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

Here with CoGam, you're listening to Mama Sings the Blues, brought to you by Radio Mama and the National Indigenous Radio Service. You just listened to Dom Brinkley there, and the name of that song was called Sleep Talkin', and that was the live and well version. All right, coming up next on the show is Rory Buchanan, and this is a song probably made more famous by Neil Young. Yeah, it's this is also a live version and of the song called Down by the River. And that'll probably take us out to close to the first hour. If not, I will follow it up with Ash Grunwald and The Hammer.

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This community service announcement is brought to you from the team here at Radio Mama.

Dear Blues, I wanted to reach out and express my gratitude for all you've done for me. Doesn't matter if I'm squeezing my telly or if I'm just listening to some of the guys that I really admire. Whatever sounds good makes me feel good. For instance, B.B. King, one of my biggest heroes. Lord, so much class and taste in his playing. B.B., this one goes out to you.

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Look out, Albert. I know you're listening.

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Some days all you wanna do is to swing your sorrow away. T-Bone, watch it now.

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And, name of the song, Your Love's Like Heroin. And that comes from his album, Ice Cream Man. And you just listened to Breezy Rodeo, R-O-D-I-O, Breezy Rodeo. And the name of that song was Dear Blues. Yeah, bit of a letter to the blues, I guess. All right, I'm going to play a song here for you from Ray Beadle. And this one's called If You Talk In Your Sleep. And then we'll be back with the album review for this week on Mama Sings the Blues, brought to you by Radio Mama and the National Indigenous Radio Service. Ray Beadle.

I don't have access to my little album review promo this week. So, yeah, I'm just going to tell you. It's time for the album review here on Mama Sings the Blues. And tonight's album is an album by Fenton Robinson. And the name of the album is called I Hear Some Blues Downstairs. Originally released by Alligator Records on vinyl. Going right back to 1977 in the style of Chicago blues. And it was pressed by North American Music Industries. So the first song I'm going to play for you is the title track. And it's side A of the album. And it's called I Hear Some Blues Downstairs. Fenton Robinson.

Who is Fenton Robinson? Well, it's Fenton Lee Robinson. He was born on September 23rd, 1935, and unfortunately passed away on November the 25th in 1997. He was an American blues singer and exponent of Chicago blues guitar. In 2023, he was inducted into the Blues Hall of Fame. He was born near Greenwood, Mississippi. He left home at the age of 18 and moved to Memphis, Tennessee, where he recorded his first single called Tennessee Woman, and that was in 1957. In 1959, he made his first recording of As the Years Go Passing By, and later recorded by several other blues artists. He settled in Chicago in 1962. He recorded his signature song, Somebody Loan Me a Dime, in 1967 for the Palos label, the nationwide distribution of which was aborted by a freak snowstorm that hit Chicago. A cover version was recorded by Buzz Skaggs in 1969, but the song was misattributed and legal battles ensued. But it has since become a blues standard, being a part of the repertoire of out of one of every two blues artists, according to the Encyclopedia of Blues 1997. Oh, yeah. So the next song I'm going to play for you is a song by written by Del Gordon, and he was a songwriter related to Roscoe Gordon. And yeah, so this one was written by him, and this one is track two on side A, and it's called Just a Little Bit.

Yeah, just a little bit there, and yeah, good song. All right, this is the last track on side A of the album, and it's the fourth track on side A of the vinyl record, and this one is I'm So Tired, and this one was written by Fenton Lee Robinson. And it was recorded for Meteor in Memphis, Tennessee in 1957 and recorded for Duke in Houston, Texas in 58-59. And yeah, so let's get into that song. It's called I'm So Tired. Yeah, I am a bit tired too.

Yeah, I'm So Tired There by Fenton Robinson. And yeah, so tired. I'm tired. You put your whole body and soul into something and then just have it ripped away from you. Yeah, it can make you tired. All right, I'm going to play a song here now from the B-side, and it's the first track on the B-side, and it's called I Wish For You. This one also written by Fenton Robertson. Let's get straight into that track.

Fenton Robertson played guitar on Larry Davis's original recording of Texas Flood, and Davis later became a guitar player. But for Texas Flood, Robertson provided the distinctive guitar parts, with Davis on vocals and bass, keyboardist James Booker on piano, and David Dean on tenor saxophone, Booker Crutchfield on baritone sax, and an unknown drummer. In 1969, Robertson was arrested and imprisoned for involuntary manslaughter in connection with an automobile accident. He was paroled after 9 months, and he continued playing in Chicago clubs, and then he later also taught guitar. His signature song, Somebody Loan Me a Dime, was used in the film The Blues Brothers. The song is playing on the radio when Jake, John Belushi, is being transported and paroled out of prison by Elwood. All right, let's get into the last song, and I did mention this song earlier on, and his first recording of As the Years Go Passing By. So let's listen to that song, and we'll be back with some more blues after that. I hope you've enjoyed listening to this information about Fenton Lee Robinson.

Did anyone notice that there was a lot of slow blues in tonight's episode of Mama Sings the Blues? That's because it's my favourite sort of blues. I love the real slow death knock blues, and any slow blues with awesome guitar solos is my kind of blues that I like. All right, that's about getting close to the end of the show. I'm going to say my farewells here. I hope you enjoyed that little Fenton Robinson album review there, and a bit of stuff from the past. It's always good to look back and have a look at those sorts of songs. I'm going to leave you with a song here from... Actually, I'm not sure who I'm going to leave you a song with, but I will leave you a song to take you out to the end of the show. So thanks for listening to another episode of Mama Sings the Blues, brought to you by Radio Mama and the National Indigenous Radio Service on Monday nights. You can hear that on NERS.org.au at 8 o'clock Western Australian time. And yeah, and you can also find it, this episode and the previous four episodes, on our website www.mama.net.au. Colcam signing out. Cheers, folks. We'll catch you next episode of Mama Sings the Blues.

0: My name is Gina Meinhardt. This is my understanding of how mining works. What's mine is mine. What's yours is also mine. What's in the mine is mine, and what's not in the mine is also mine. That's my understanding of mining.
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0: The Hot 30 with Maddie. My name's Maddie, and for the next 3 hours, I'm going to be batting your ear canals around with the hottest 30 songs in this country that have been voted in by you. There is one new entry into the countdown this week, 18 Aussies in the countdown overall. That makes that 60% Aussie music in the Hot 30 this week. The UK Top 5 with Sarah Roberts while Craig is away, and entertainment news with Peter Reynolds from LA Spins. Post Malone has started cancelling shows. Harry Styles is already planning a wedding, and the Trump office reboot. I've got a future hit coming from Khalid and Love. It's called Tied Up. And my hit pick for this week is from Nils Van Zandt and Four Strings, Forever With You, Let It Rain. It is a really hauntingly good dance song. Peter Reynolds will also be by next hour with the global number ones and the news wrap-up in LA Spins. And Richard Tucker, of course, will be by with the US Top 5. I'll have chart movement and a ton more. All right, let's check out what you've been voting for this week in the Hot 30 with Maddie.
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0: One man, 30 hits, zero compromises. He's not here to play it safe. He's here to play them all. 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
11: 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It is Fisher and Tones and I and Favour. Can they do it again this week? You'll just have to keep listening. You're on the Hot 30 with Maddie right around Australia.

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0: brand new to the countdown this week from Zara Larsson. It's called Midnight Sun. Incidentally, her album dropped just last Friday, and she's already made it in with one track in the number one position. Also in there last week's number one, Fisher and Tones and I with Favour. That was its first week at number one. Not too far away, Peter Reynolds is going to tell you about the Trump Office reboot. I am not joking about this one. In the meantime, dropping down eight spots, Sonny Federa and Crystal with My Loving.
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0: This week in the Hot 30 with Maddie, that is Alex Warren and Fever Dream. That is the Ulti remix you've heard in the Hot 30. Down to number 28 and down 8 spots this week to number 29, Sonny Federa and Crystal with My Loving. All right, here's Peter Reynolds with your latest entertainment news.
1: A month after Harry Styles slipped a massive $500,000 diamond on fiancée Zoe Kravitz's ring finger, the couple are already planning 2 weddings. The transatlantic couple raised eyebrows by getting engaged after just 8 months of dating, but their plans are already full steam ahead. And they're also talking about babies. Jeez, what's the rush? Amazon is considering a reboot of The Apprentice with Donald Trump's son, Don Jr., hosting the new version. Jeff Bezos appears to be doubling down on his relationship with the Trumps after buying Melania Trump's documentary, Melania. We hear that talks are already underway between Amazon executives and Don Jr.'s team. Hey Amazon, how fast can we return that? Post Malone has canceled the first few weeks of his summer U.S. tour with opener Jelly Roll. The move to push back the tour comes amid buzz over why this summer shows are not selling out, as Malone's entire tour with Jelly Roll did last year. May 13th was the official start date in El Paso, Texas, but it's now June 9th in Charlotte, North Carolina. Fail. Now back to the Hot 30 with Maddie.
2: Number 27.

0: And love, it's called Tied Up, and I'll have a flashback along with the top 25 songs in this country as voted by you. You're on the Hot 30.
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0: Welcome back to the Hot 30 with Maddie. On the way for you in the next 30 minutes, not only my future hit from Khalid and Love, it's called Tied Up, but we'll be catching up with Sarah Roberts while Craig is away on holidays with the UK Top 5. I've got a flashback from my Connor Pop out of 2012, but this one is up 4. It's Sergeant Slick's Melbourne recut of the Pet Shop Boys, Always On My Mind. You're on the Hot 30 with Maddie right around Australia. 25.

0: It's my future hit this week in the Hot 30 with Maddie from Khalid and Love. It's called Tied Up. If you like it, vote for it. Vote at hot30.au. Also in there, up four to number 25, The Pet Shop Boys, Sergeant Sleek's Melbourne Recut. Wow, that is a mouthful of Always On My Mind. Well, it's time to catch up with Sarah Roberts while Craig's away on holidays for the UK Top 5.
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2: I'm Sarah Roberts with your UK Top 5. Taking number 5 in the UK, Alex Warren is down 1 with Fever Dream. At 4, Bella Kay is up 1 with I Love It, I Love It, I Love It. At 3, Ella Langley holds steady with Choose in Texas. At 2, Sam Fender and Olivia Dean slide 1 with Rain Me In. And at number 1, Olivia Dean returns to the top spot again with Man I Need. Olivia Dean has been building momentum fast, and this latest number 1 shows just how strongly her songwriting and vocal style are connecting with listeners. That's your UK Top 5. I'm Sarah Roberts, filling in for Craig. Now back to the Hot 30 with Matty.
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0: Holding strong in the number one position this week in the Hot 30 with Maddie, it's Harry Styles and American Girls. That is the Ulti remix you've heard in the Hot 30. Also, another Ulti remix, I Just Might, Bruno Mars, also remaining unmoved this week in the countdown. Well, not too far away in the countdown, I'm going to bring you a flashback from Icona Pop. You know, that song, I Love It, out of 2012. In the meantime, he's down four. Here's Kelly Holiday, the guy who's had to cancel his US tour because they wouldn't let him in the country. Dancing 2 on the Hot 30 with Maddie.
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0: Moving up one this week in the Hot 30 with Maddie, Disco Lines and Tinashe with No Broke Boys. Also in there, a flashback to 2012 with Iconic Pop and I Love It. Everyone knows that song. Dropping down four to number 22, our very own Kelly Holiday and Dancing To. Well, not too far away in the Hot 30, Peter Reynolds will be popping by with the global number ones and the news wrap-up in LA Spins. My hit pick is on the way from Nils Van Zandt and Four Strings. Forever With You, Let It Rain. It is hauntingly beautiful. But up next, I've got an instant request for a Sweet FM listener in the Burdekin, Queensland. 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

0: Welcome back to the Hot 30 with Maddie. Hour number two. What does that mean? Well, it means I've got the top 20 songs in this country that have been voted in by you. And good news, 80% of this hour is Aussie music. Peter Reynolds will be by with the global number ones and the news wrap-up in LA Spins. I've got an instant request for a Sweet FM Burdekin listener in just a couple of moments. My hit pick is on the way from Nils Van Zandt. Four Strings, Forever With You, Let It Rain. It is a hauntingly beautiful song. And don't forget, if you missed an episode of The Hot 30, go to mixcloud.com and search for The Hot 30 with Maddie, or you can go to hot30.au. That is the website for this show. All right, let's find out what you've been voting for in hour number two of The Hot 30.
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0: Anyone, anywhere can get a request in the Hot 30 with Maddie. This one's going out to Saman. He listens to Sweet FM at the Burdekin, Queensland, and he wants to hear Cheat Codes and Demi Lovato. 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

0: Dropping down four spots this week in the Hot 30 with Maddie, it's Fisher and Rain in at number 20. And going out to Saman, who listens to Sweet FM in the Burdekin, Cheat Codes and Demi Lovato with No Promises. Not too far away in the countdown, we'll be catching up with Peter Reynolds with your LA Spins. And Disneyland is starting to use facial recognition AI when you enter Disneyland. Wow. This one is up one. It's Taylor Swift and the Fate of Ophelia.
1: Number 19.

0: It's this week in the Hot 30 with Maddie Yesboon, All I Really Want, the River Star remix, and up one to number 19, Taylor Swift and The Fate of Ophelia. Well, Peter Reynolds is standing by to tell you how Mickey Mouse is using AI on your face.
1: Hi, I'm Peter Reynolds, and this is LA Spins, the weekly entertainment show on everything that's hot in LA and Hollywood.
2: The news wrap-up.
1: Disneyland is now using face recognition on visitors to tighten security. Waymo is trying to crack down on solo kids in their driverless cars. The six largest Silicon Valley tech companies are accused of avoiding $278 billion in U.S. corporation taxes. In a Harvard study, AI offered more accurate emergency room diagnoses than human doctors. Let that sink in.
3: And now, this week's number ones.
4: The number one movie.
5: Mortal Kombat 2 is tops of the box office.
4: The number one album.
5: It's The Great Divide by Noah Kahan for the second week.
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5: Shadow Rocket is once again the top paid app.
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5: Strangers by Bell Burton is the top selling nonfiction book.
1: Grammy winners Lady Gaga and Doechii recently came together in the studio to collaborate on a song that is featured on the Devil Wears Prada 2 soundtrack. Besides Gaga, the new upbeat banger was co-written by Bruno Mars and Andrew Watt, as well as four additional writers. The song perfectly captures the exciting fashion world with a beat that makes it an instant dance floor classic, which we love. From the Devil Wears Prada 2 soundtrack, here's Lady Gaga and Doechii with the song of the week, Runway.

0: From the Devil Wears Prada 2 soundtrack, that was Lady Gaga and Doechii with the song of the week, Runway. LA Spins is available on all music and podcast platforms. That's LA Spins, you know, with a Z. And that's what's happening in LA and Hollywood. For LA Spins, I'm Peter Reynolds. So long from the City of Angels. 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

0: friend of the show, Vassie, and Mind Electric, both great people, On Me, dropping down 7 spots this week to number 16 and down 3 to number 7, Tristan Black featuring Bianca, 2 Aussies there, and Wildfire. Well, not too far away in the Hot 30, I have got a hit pick that I think you're going to love. It's different, but great. It's Nils Van Zandt and 4 Strings, Forever With You, Let It Rain.
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0: Welcome back to the Hot 30 with Maddie. On the way for you in the next 30 minutes, not only my brand new hit pick from Nils Van Zandt and 4 Strings, it's called Forever With You, Let It Rain. It is hauntingly beautiful, and I reckon it is going to chart. We'll also find out what was number one this week last year. I'll give you a hint. His name is Alex Warren. Yeah, it's that one. And this one is up for it's our very own Jean-Luc with Nick J, When Love Takes Over. You're on the Hot 30.
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0: Aussies there, back to back. David Guetta, Teddy Swims, and Tones and I with Gone, Gone, Gone. Up six this week to number 14, and up four to number 15. That was the extended mix you've heard of Jean-Luc and Nick J. When Love Takes Over, of course, a cover of the one out of the early noughties. All right, it's time for my hit pick from Nils Van Zandt and Four Strings, Forever With You, Let It Rain. You're going to love
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Vote at hot30.au. Coming up in the next 15 minutes, I've got an instant request for a Seymour FM listener in Victoria. Plus, we'll find out what was number one this week last year. This one, however, has dropped down one. It's Pink Panthers and Zara Larsson with the Ulti remix of Stateside. Number

0: It's the second biggest mover in the countdown this week, up 15 spots. And yes, I did say second biggest mover. Josh Fawaz and the former future hit of Like a Prayer. Also, the song that was number one this time last year, Alex Warren and Ordinary. We played the Laco remix here in the Hot 30 and down one to number 12, Stateside, Pink Panthers and Zara Larsson. That is the Ulti mix that you've heard in the Hot 30. Well, around the corner, I'll be catching up with Peter Reynolds with your entertainment news, all thanks to LA Spins. Plus, Richard from Tucker 56 Radio will be by with the US Top 5. But up next, an instant request for a Seymour FM listener. Oh, and of course, the top 10 songs in this country as voted by you.
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2: Welcome back to the Hot 30 with Maddie. This will be hour number three. It is the pointy end of the countdown. We will find out who is number one in the next 60 minutes. I've also got 60% Aussie music this hour in the Hot 30, which is pretty cool. I've got an instant request coming for a Seymour FM listener, and it's an Aussie as well. Plus, more entertainment news with Pete Reynolds from LA Spins. Britney manages to avoid jail time, but certainly ends up going back to see a shrink. Shakira's free concert on the sand, and Kid Cudi fires MIA. Richard from Tucker 56 Radio will be by with the US Top 5. And if you miss an episode of the Hot 30, well, it's very easy to catch up. All you need to do is to go to mixcloud.com and search for the Hot 30 with Maddie. You can also subscribe for free and be notified on your favourite device every time a new show drops. All right, let's find out what you've been voting for in hour number three of the Hot 30. Yo, yo.
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2: A big shout out to Chrissy, who listens to Seymour FM in Seymour, Victoria. She's emailed request@hot30.au and requested Esquire and Petch featuring Justin Jennings and Mr. Brightside. This song was remade in 2023. Here it is for you now on the Hot 30 with

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0: Moving up two spots this week in the Hot 30 with Maddie, and back into the top 10, landing at number 10, Caitlin Aragon and Haven with I Run. Also in there, a request going out to Christy, who listens to Seymour FM in Victoria, Esquire and Petch featuring Justin Jennings and Mr. Brightside, a remake of the original, which I reckon the remake is just as good as the original. Not too far away, Peter Reynolds will be by and he'll tell you how Kid Cudi has fired MIA. This one has dropped down three, however, it's Somba and Homewrecker. 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

0: 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It's Marshmello.
1: 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This is Nicki Minaj.
2: 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I'm Nicki Orr.
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0: It's the biggest mover in the countdown this week, up a whopping 19 spots. Aussie, Ben Renner and Oscar Jammo with Crave You. What a great song that is too. And down three to number 9, Samba and Homewrecker. Well, it's time to catch up with Peter Reynolds. He's got all the goss on Shakira's free beach concert.
1: Britney Spears avoided jail time in a California driving under the influence case by pleading guilty to a lesser charge, reckless driving. Days before her arraignment, Spears left a treatment facility she voluntarily entered weeks earlier. The judge in the DUI case also is making her see a psychiatrist twice a month. Shouldn't that be dramatically increased? Shakira performed in front of more than 2 million people at a free concert held on Copacabana Beach in Rio de Janeiro, Brazil. The performance followed similar shows by Madonna in 2024 and Lady Gaga in 2025, which also were attended by huge crowds that danced on the sand. Yep, Shakira is Colombia's most famous export. Eh, besides cocaine. Kid Cudi announced that he fired MIA as one of the openers on his Rebel Ragers tour. He decided to cut her loose after a rant she made during the Dallas, Texas date, where she was booed during a monologue, which included lines like, "I never thought I would be canceled for being a brown Republican voter," and it went on and on. MIA will now really be MIA. Now back to the Hot 30 with Maddie.
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5: 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There's celebrity sex scandals, dramatic love triangles, and revealing paparazzi photos. And that's all just on his way to the studio.
4: Number 6.

0: Moving up to Bebe Rexha and New Religion into number six, and an Aussie in there in at number seven, Sonny Federa, DOD and Poppy Bascombe. The song that only spent 1 week in the number one position, but I'm pretty sure it's been in the Hot 30 for about 8 months now. Think About Us, down two to number seven. Well, not too far away in the Hot 30, I'll be catching up with Richard Tucker. He's got your US top five. I've got a flashback as well, but up next, the top five songs in this country that have been voted in by you. You're on the Hot 30 with Maddie.
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0: Welcome back to The Hot 30 with Maddie. Coming up for you in the next 30 minutes, not only will we be catching up with Richard Tucker for the US Top 5, but I've got a flashback that was especially made for The Hot 30. It's called the Kind IT Extended Mix of Nick Jay, Jean-Luc and Bianca Canaan's He's on the Phone. It's one of my all-time favourites. I didn't like the original, so he remade it just for me. I've got to say big thanks to Nick Jay. This one, however, is

0: Moving our four spots this week in the Hot 30 with Maddie, it's Tame Impala and Jenny with Dracula, the remix. There are more remixes dropping as of last week. We will get to them in coming weeks in the Hot 30. Right now, though, it's time to catch up with Richard Tucker for your US Top 5.
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1: On the U.S. Top 5 this week, it's Bruno Mars in at number 5 with I Just Might. The expert showman showed his stuff off at a packed, sold-out crowd of 48,000 at Detroit's Ford Field recently. Man I Need from Olivia Dean comes in at number 4. The singer paid homage to Paul McCartney after 4 sold-out shows in London. Another Olivia on the U.S. Top 5 this week, Olivia Rodrigo at number 3 with Drop Dead. The singer faces backlash for her new childlike fashion choices with baby doll dresses. In at number 2 is Be Her from Ella Langley, 12th week on the charts. Number 1 this week also belongs to Ella Langley with Choosin Texas, 29th week on the charts and 9th week at the top of the charts. 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

0: Moving up two spots this week in the Hot 30 with Maddie, Milky, Mulgrab and Panow, and the extended remix of Just The Way You Are. Of course, Milky and Mulgrab did it originally. Then Panow decided, well, we're going to get our fingers in this pie too. I reckon the Panow version is the better version. Personal opinion, there it is here in the Hot 30. Dom Dolla and Pure Tone in there as well, dropping down one with Addicted to Bass. That song having spent 1 week in the number one position a couple of weeks ago here in the Hot 30. Well, before we head towards our number one for this week, this is Nick J and Jean-Luc featuring Bianca Kanane, and he's on the phone. It's the Kide IT extended mix made especially for the Hot 30 with Maddie.
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0: 30 with Maddie, that is Fisher and Tones and I with the extended remix of Favour. Also in there, Nick J, Jean-Luc and Bianca Canane with He's on the Phone. It's the Kide IT extended remix that was made especially for the Hot 30. Up two to number two, Milky and Morgrab, the Panow remix of Just the Way You Are, and dropping down one spot this week in the countdown, Dom Dollar and Pure Tone with Addicted to Bass. You can get your votes in for next week's show. It's simple. Email vote at hot30.au. Well, the Hot 30 will be back at the exact same time next week. Until then, take care.
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One night I had a dream that I was walking with the Lord. The waves and surf were crashing as we strolled together along the shore. And then, across the clear blue skies, flashed visions of my past. Scenes from bygone days that were never meant to last. In each scene I noticed footprints set clearly in the sand. And mostly there were two sets right from where they first began. One set mine and one the Lord's, as he held my hand. Footprints down my path of life, footprints in the sand. Then I stopped and I looked again, and much to my surprise, there was often just one set of footprints along my path of life. And it was at the saddest and the lowest times that it seemed I walked alone. So I turned and I asked the Lord why he should leave me on my own. I said, Lord, you once told me that should I follow you, you would always walk beside me and help to see me through. And yet in those troubled times when I needed your guiding hand, I notice along my path of life one set of footprints in the sand. I just can't understand it, Lord, why you'd leave my side when I most needed you to help hold back the tide. Then the Lord said, my precious child, and he took me by the hand. And he said, I never left you to walk alone along the sand. At times, one set of footprints is all you see, and I know it's true. Because throughout all your troubled times, it was then that I carried you.

Hi, this is Rose Carleo. This next song's a bit of a funny song about a girl breaking up with a boy instead of the boy breaking up with a girl. It's called It's Not Me, It's You. And you can get a copy from my album at www.rosecarleo.com.

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anyway. And no more ancient culture crap, cause I ain't gonna give it to you anyway. I might be just a man, you might be just a woman, I might be just a woman, you might be just a man.

0: My name is Godfrey Simpson. Ngānawini Godfrey Simpson. And this is the word of the week in Badimaya language, brought to you by the Itawanga Language Center. The word of the week is wairakai, edible seed. Wairakai.
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0: A child gasping for air can be a distressing experience for any parent or carer. Respiratory conditions like asthma, bronchitis, or a persistent cough are some of the common reasons behind a child experiencing breathing problems. Margaret McElray, a respiratory scientist from the Lady Salento Children's Hospital, says checking a child's lung function should be part of their regular health check.
1: Many young children can have breathing problems, and so it's quite good, even as part of health checks in healthy kids, to have spirometry done.

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1: 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If you aren't sure what to do, contact your healthcare provider, who can determine the right course of action.
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0: Yeah, I'm Warren Walsh from Mount Magnet District High School. We teach Māori Mai and Bidawadjuri language in the class, Ian Mount Magnet.
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0: Doozy, yana gai mana. 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
0: yana gai mana. 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
1: Gwadi, yana gai mana.
0: Kora, yana gai mana. Brother walking around.
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0: 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Hope you like this next song.
1: All right! I've been thumbing rides, traveling light, walking streets till past midnight, tramping roads, trails and lanes, scaling cliffs and fields and plains, searching till the early dawn for that long-legged girl with the short dress on. Riding trucks, bikes and skis, sailing lakes and brooks and seas, driving wagons, cars and jeeps, walking stilts and 10-foot leaps, searching till the early dawn for that long-legged girl with the short dress on. And everywhere it goes, she's been and gone. She's fine. It's just too bad she's a traveling kind. So

0: thing depends upon. That long-legged girl with the short dress on, she's fine.
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0: I just can't rest till I make her mine. Well, I've been from Maine to Tennessee, Mexico, and Waikiki. Rain or shine, sleet or snow, I'm searching high when I'm searching low. Cause everything depends upon that long-legged girl with the short dress on. The long-legged girl with the short dress on.

0: 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It may take some time to heal. It's important to remember that with time and support, most people pull through, sometimes coming out stronger at the other end. Mark Waters, manager of DV Connect Men's Line, encourages men to talk things over.
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0: Most of us probably consider spending time together as a family pretty important, but it's easy to be distracted by work or social commitments and technology, like the latest computer games, your social networking page or emailing, texting, tweeting or Skyping with friends. With some advice on these issues, here's Louise McElroy from Connections, a support service for families and individuals.
1: People's concentration levels seem to have diminished a little bit, but they're always checking phones for messages or the web or all that sort of thing, so it's just that need to be in contact. However, families can use that as well to their benefit to stay in better contact with family members that might be, you know, particularly once children get a bit older or that kind of thing. They can use those really well to stay connected. So it's, you know, it's a bit of a positive and a negative for a lot of families. But I think the thing that trips a lot of families up when they're thinking about spending time with their families is that they often think they've got to do these long things, really time-consuming activities or quite expensive activities. So, oh, we haven't done anything for so long, so we've got to do something big or that kind of thing. But when, you know, I do quite a lot of work with children, and what I'm constantly hearing from children is that they just want, you know, a bit of time. It doesn't have to be hours on end. It can be just 5 minutes, just, you know, grabbing 5 minutes here and there just to let our loved ones know that you're thinking of them and just to give them that undivided attention for that 5 minutes or do something with them will make the world of difference. And then obviously if you can do longer time, that's great, but a lot of people just don't have the time for that.
0: Louise McElroy from Connections in Queensland. Connections provides programs and counselling on a range of issues that affect families. For more information, call 1300 114 397. That number again is 1300 114 397.
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6: Do you have a picture of His Majesty Rasta?
7: Yes, I am, Jalil.
6: And do you have a picture of His Majesty Dread?
7: Yes, I am, Jai is with
6: an eye. And do you have a picture of His Majesty Rasis?
7: Yes, I am.

0: And welcome. What the word is ella? What is ella? Ella is true, truly, really. Ella. You can say ella in this sentence. Ella, I'm not lying. Ella is spelled I-J-A. Can you say ella?
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Grab the first one in your reach. Now we're gonna shake the beach. Yeah, yeah.

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1: Kangaroo is one of our most deadliest, leanest meats. 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

it's nearly supper time, and I'll bet there's hot biscuits in the pan. 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

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He was just 100 yards from Mary Ann.

0: birthday. Which way? Any plans?
1: Not yet. Came around too quick. Got my yearly date with the doctor. For my 715 health check. Lucky they texted me to remind me, eh?
0: Sounds like a deadly way to keep track, bruvs. Anyways, all this talk about health. Same time. I hope you save me some cake.
1: Yeah, come around later, brother.
2: 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Rochelle Pitt from Kidney Health Australia shares this message.
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0: They're ready for a celebration.

0: I recorded some time ago, entitled Once I Had a Secret Love.
1: Once I had a secret love.

0: I'm Mark Dransfield. Australia has secured another three shipments of jet fuel from China, totalling about 100 million litres. The fuel is expected to arrive in Western Australia later this month or early June. The federal government's also helped secure another 38,500 tonnes of fertiliser from Brunei. Meantime, the government will introduce legislation next month covering its capital gains and negative gearing reforms. The capital gains tax discount will be reined in, while negative gearing deductions will be limited to new home builds. Legislation to impose a 30% tax on trusts will be introduced later this year, with business and the opposition raising concerns. Prime Minister Anthony Albanese says the combined measures will make the tax system fairer.
1: As all of our arrangements are out there for all to see, we'll be working through the legislation. The first legislation we'll have will be in a couple of weeks' time. The trust changes will take longer.
0: Victoria's Attorney General won't rule out expanding liquor licence inspectors after revelations bootleg alcohol is being sold in stores across Melbourne. Dangerous chemicals and plastics have been detected in the illicit product, with some containing more than 10 times the legal limit of methanol. Sonia Kilkenny says Victoria Police are working with federal counterparts, but expanding the powers of local authorities is not yet necessary.
2: That is something that could be considered, but I think at the moment what's really important is we need to ensure that people are reporting this as soon as they become aware of it, so we understand the scale of it.
0: WA's acting police commissioner says she'll prioritise officers on the road rather than being used as court security. A public notice at the end of last week confirmed more than 20 courthouses across regional and remote WA will close for 3 months due to a lack of court security, which is sometimes provided by police. Acting Commissioner Kylie Whiteley says she'll always prioritise frontline policing.
3: It's vital that the local police are proactively patrolling, highly visible and are able to respond to protect the community. Should police be required to attend to a court as an example, then they'll make themselves available. But certainly we want officers to be out on the road, available to respond to calls for help, and we'll continue to put that as our number one priority.
0: Consumer news, and an increasing number of Australians are falling victim to online subscription creep. Gen Z spends the most at $178 per month on subscriptions, and Erin Turner at the Consumer Policy Research Centre says many people are finding it difficult to cancel them.
4: But when it comes time for you to turn off the tap, to stop subscribing, they put up barriers after barriers.
0: Doctors are urging AI developers and governments to ensure patient benefits are the focus as the nation's healthcare system increasingly embraces AI technology. The College of GPs says patients and doctors are both using AI to understand symptoms, but President Michael Wright says it cannot replace the vital relationship between patients and their regular GP.
5: You learn to understand each other, what your issues are, and how you can get the best treatment. And we know continuity of care is really associated with the best health outcomes, longer life. People live longer, they live healthier if they've got a regular GP.
0: And in air showbiz, Colombian singer Shakira has been acquitted in a tax fraud case, with the Spanish government ordered to repay 55 million euros. This is Air News. There could be a change of career for one former Aussie tennis player, as Paul Walsh explains.
6: Life after politics for Sam Groth could take him back to tennis if 11 of Australia's top male tennis players have their way. The deputation led by Alex de Minaur has written to Tennis Australia's chairperson Chris Harrop, endorsing Groth for a senior leadership position, overseeing player engagement, high performance outcomes and the Australian Open. Tennis Australia is yet to appoint a successor to Craig Tiley, with his job description likely to be split moving forward. Groth has represented Australia in Davis Cup ties, won the Newcombe medal in 2015, and reached a career-high singles ranking of 53. Post-tennis, Groth moved into politics, however resigned as state deputy opposition leader in January. Paul Walsh for Air Sport.
0: The AFL has announced that Hawthorn has been kicked out of Tasmania. Hawthorn will have to transition out of playing home matches in Tasmania by the end of 2027, coinciding with the entry of the Devils in 2028. The Hawks say it's frustrating as they celebrate 25 years of playing games in Tasmania. In the NRL, Cowboy Braden Burns has inked a two-year extension through to the end of 2028. Burns has been a staple on the right wing for North Queensland, scoring 20 tries in 27 games since signing midway through 2024. Australian Independent Radio News.

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Mary G, always coming to you live every Wednesday night from 7 p.m. right through to 10 p.m. on Radio Mama, direct and live from wherever I am. 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

0: Good morning, I'm Lee Harrison. The federal government will spend $11 billion to upgrade the aging Collins-class submarines. The six vessels will get new motors, diesel engines and generators over the next decade. The measure will help bridge a capability gap while we wait for nuclear subs to come into service in the mid to late 2030s. Defence Minister Richard Marles says it's the most cost-effective solution.
1: It has the transition to our future fleet of conventionally armed nuclear-powered submarines as a key consideration. This approach will ensure our Collins-class submarines remain a potent and highly capable undersea platform today and for years to come.
0: One man's dead and four others have been seriously injured in a shooting in Sydney's southwest. An investigation was sparked when two injured men arrived at Liverpool Hospital. One later died despite undergoing treatment. Two other injured men then arrived at Fairfield Hospital and a third man arrived at Liverpool. A crime scene has now been set up at Canley Heights. A new report says Queensland will be more than 11,000 beds short by the time of the Brisbane Olympics. More from Gabrielle Hodson.
2: A report by investment firm CBRE is sending a stark warning about the delivery of accommodation for the 2032 Olympics. News Corp says Queensland needs the equivalent of another 56 hotels, all of them with around 200 rooms, if it's going to house everyone expected to attend the Games. Just two hotels have opened in the state's southeast in the last year, and at this stage only 18 are planned between now and 2032. The Property Council of Australia is calling on governments to fast-track approvals and waive foreign land tax surcharges. Gabriel Hodson reporting.
0: The US Vice President insists good progress is being made in negotiations to end the war with Iran. President Donald Trump yesterday announced he was cancelling a planned military operation this week to allow for further discussions to take place. J.D. Vance says they are aggressively negotiating but won't hesitate if further attacks are required.
3: There's an option B. And the option B is that we could restart the military campaign to continue to prosecute the case, to continue to try to achieve America's objectives. And we could talk a little bit about what that looks like, but that's not what the president wants, and I don't think it's what the Iranians want either.
0: The World Health Organization is warning cases of Ebola in Africa may be spreading faster than originally thought. Modelling from experts in London warns there's been substantial underdetection and the true magnitude of the outbreak remains uncertain. And former Governor-General and retired Anglican Archbishop Peter Hollingworth has died at the age of 91. The 1991 Australian of the Year was appointed the Crown's highest representative in 2001 before resigning 2 years later amid controversy about his handling of past child abuse claims in the church. This is Air News. The Maroon squad will train on the Sunshine Coast today ahead of the State of Origin series opener. Harry Grant will line up at hooker for Game 1, marking nearly 6 years since his Origin debut. West Coast rising star Josh Lindsay is gaining confidence each week. He becomes the Eagles' third nomination of the season following his 19 disposals, including 17 kicks in the win over GWS. Lindsay went at an elite 95% disposal efficiency. He says it's always been one of his main strengths.
4: It comes pretty natural as well, but I work super hard at it. And yeah, even the past couple of years, whether it's down at the Oval or even down in the shed downstairs, all the young boys sort of work really hard. And yeah, that's something I definitely pride myself on.
0: Australian NBA star Joe Ingles is heading home after signing a 2-year deal with Melbourne United. The 38-year-old spent 8 seasons with the Utah Jazz before stints in Milwaukee and Orlando. Ingles says it's the right time to head back to Australia, particularly for his children.
5: It's going to be a big adjustment of we're going to be getting adapted just as well as much as they are with obviously with school and life, and they've got a bunch of cousins they've never spent much time with, and I've still got the competitiveness in me to go out there and like train every day and do the work to be ready.
0: Australian Independent Radio News.
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Eric E. always coming to you live every Wednesday night from 7 p.m. right through to 10 p.m. on Radio Mama, direct and live from wherever I am. What are y'all? The Mary G. Show.

0: Good morning, I'm Lee Harrison. Young business leaders are joining forces to lobby the Albanese government to rethink its tax reforms. 40 founders have written to the Prime Minister warning against stripping the capital gains tax discount from productive asset investment. Labor's legislation to change the CGT system and negative gearing measures will be introduced to Parliament next month. Unions are pushing for a 6% minimum wage increase at the Fair Work Commission. Hearings for the Commission's annual wage review start today. ACTU President Sally McManus says the Middle East war has put pressure on the cost of living and our lowest paid workers deserve more.
1: We'll be arguing that workers should get a 6% pay rise to make sure they keep ahead of inflation, with inflation going up because of the war. Employers are arguing that workers should get a pay cut.
0: A new report has revealed Queensland desperately needs more hotels in order to accommodate visitors for the 2032 Olympic and Paralympic Games. An additional 11,000 beds are required in the pipeline between now and the Games. Investment firm CBRE has warned the state would need to build one hotel a month to have enough rooms. A report claims Australia is wasting more than $1 billion a year building off-street car parks that end up unused. With more on that story, Jamel Wells.
2: The Grattan Institute report recommends dropping rules that force developers to include a minimum number of car spaces when building housing. It says state and local governments typically require new housing to include more off-street parking than residents want, needlessly driving up prices. The report found for a two-bedroom unit, the requirement increases the cost by around $70,000 in Sydney, $62,000 in Melbourne, $113,000 in Brisbane and $137,000 in Perth. Jamel Wills reporting.
0: A candlelit vigil is being held in Sydney for 11 Australians detained by Israel. They were part of a flotilla of ships attempting to deliver aid to Gaza, which was intercepted by IDF forces. The Department of Foreign Affairs is seeking confirmation of the group's welfare. High-ranking police from Australia, the US, Mexico, Colombia and dozens of Pacific Islands will meet in Fiji today. They'll discuss how to combat drug cartels, which are transporting illicit substances in submarines across the Pacific. And the US Vice President maintains good progress is being made in negotiations aimed at ending the war with Iran. J.D. Vance says the Trump administration is aggressively negotiating but won't hesitate if further attacks are necessary. This is Air News. Fremantle midfielder Shai Bolton is excited to pull on the Indigenous jumper in front of a home crowd on Friday. The 27-year-old says Sir Doug Nicholls rounds are a proud occasion.
3: It's a special game and I love playing in those games, you know, and all our family are watching and I feel proud to play AFL football as an Indigenous kid and I love playing in those games and, you know, if I can play my best, I try.
0: Maroons enforcer Tom Flegler is eager to set the tone in next week's State of Origin series opener. The Dolphins prop set to end a two-year Queensland absence when he runs out in Sydney for Game 1. Flegler says he's been picked to be physical.
4: I won't be doing anything different to my usual game. I'm a bit selected because of the way I play at club level and you know, hopefully I can just bring that to the Origin Arena. Both teams are going to be going at each other. So, yeah, like I said, just sticking to the usual and whatever happens will happen.
0: In a boost before the A-League Men's Grand Final, Sydney FC interim coach Patrick Kisnorbo has been appointed head coach of the Sky Blues for the next 3 years. And Brisbane Heat has thrown its support behind a Cricket Australia plan to play the first Big Bash League game of next season in India. It's designed to help generate interest in the Indian market. Australian Independent Radio News.

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2: Our local Wadjuri word is Lordyumaymana. What is Lordyumaymana? Lordyumaymana is getting or becoming lost. You can use Lordyumaymana in this sentence. I think I'm Lordyumaymana. Lordyumaymana is spelled Lordyumaymana. Can you say Lordyumaymana?
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5: This here is a story about the Rock Island Line. The Rock Island Line, it runs down into New Orleans. And just outside of New Orleans is a big toll gate. And all the trains going through the gate, they've got to pay the man some money. But of course, if you got certain things on board, you don't pay the man nothing. Right now I see a train coming down the line, and when it draws up to the toll gate, the driver, he'd lean out and he'd say to the man, a good piece, a good horses, a good cow.

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0: local Wadjuri word is Oogala. What is Oogala? Oogala is long, long ago, a while ago or once upon a time. Oogala. You can use Oogala in this sentence. Oogala we used to live in the bush. Oogala is spelt U-G-A-R-L-A. Can you say Oogala?
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This community service announcement is brought to you from the team here at Radio Mama.

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0: Good morning, I'm Lee Harrison. The World Health Organization is sending more testing kits to the Democratic Republic of Congo as they work to stop the transmission of Ebola. At least 136 people have died in the outbreak, and more than 500 suspected cases have been reported. WHO officials warn there's significant uncertainty about the spread of the infection. Epidemiologist Dr. Paul Griffin says the rollout of a new vaccine would still be months away.
1: Obviously, by then we hope to have it much more contained than it is now, and that's why WHO and other collaborators going in there doing all those good things to find the cases and reduce transmission is the most important thing we can do right now.
0: Police are searching for the shooter after a fatal attack in Sydney's southwest. An investigation began when two injured men presented at Liverpool Hospital. One of them died while being treated. Two other injured men arrived at Fairfield Hospital before a third turned up at Liverpool. Reporter Jack Hahn says a crime scene is now in place at Canley Heights.
2: What's different about this shooting is that police and paramedics were not called to the scene of the shooting. That means that officers are essentially playing catch-up. There was not a chance to nab the suspects straight away. That has given whoever opened fire a chance to be on the run for a considerable amount of time.
0: Police have charged a retired Brisbane doctor with sexually assaulting 15 women. Stan Theodoros is accused of 94 counts of rape and 54 counts of sexual assault. Police say the timeline of allegations spanned from the early 2000s to 2015. The 74-year-old is due in court next month. Police will investigate whether speed was a factor in a horror double fatality crash in Melbourne's southeast. Madeline Burke reports.
3: The car lost control, slammed into a tree and burst into flames on the Princes Highway in Dandenong around 1:30 this morning, killing the driver and a passenger. The sedan was earlier seen driving at speed in Hallam. Two people, believed to be males, are yet to be formally identified. Princes Highway remains closed in both directions between Robinson and James Streets, while detectives from the Major Collision Investigation Unit continue their investigation. Madeline Burke, Melbourne.
0: And major Australian banks are using OpenAI's most powerful artificial intelligence model to test vulnerabilities in their cybersecurity systems. Commonwealth Bank and Westpac are both utilising the technology. This is AIR News. The AFL has finalised Tasmania's list concessions ahead of its first draft in 2027. The Devils will have priority access to local prospects for their first four drafts. They'll also have father-son access. Hawthorn coach Sam Mitchell says it's disappointing to be finishing up their home games in Tasmania. The club wanted to continue to play games in Tassie, but from 2028, when the Devils enter the competition, the AFL have told the Hawks they'll no longer be able to do so.
4: You know, the people at the coffee shop, in the hotels, and you go on the same sort of walks and you're around the same people all the time, and it feels like we're sort of being kicked out of a home.
0: Victor the Inflictor Radley is vowing to maintain the rage in his State of Origin debut for the Blues. The Roosters premiership winner has frequently earned the attention of referees. Radley says he won't be changing a thing next Wednesday night.
5: I've always been true to myself, mate, and I think, you know, Robbo, you know, instills that in me and every week for the Roosters, and nothing changes about me, I guess. You know, I'm playing the toughest way I possibly can and minimising any bits of ill discipline, really.
0: And Melbourne Victory's parted ways with coach Arthur Dyles after their A-League elimination final exit. Dyles has been in the role for 18 months. Australian Independent Radio News.
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0: This is Air Sport Australia First Edition. Good morning, I'm Lee Harrison. The AFL has finalised Tasmania's list concessions ahead of its first draft in 2027. The Devils will have priority access to local prospects for their first four drafts. They'll also have father-son access if a prospect's dad was a Tasmanian-born AFL men's player and played more than 100 matches. Hawthorn coach Sam Mitchell says it's disappointing to be finishing up their home games in Tassie. The club wanted to continue playing games in Tasmania, but from 2028, when the Devils enter the competition, the AFL have told the Hawks they'll no longer be able to do so.
1: You know, the people at the coffee shop, in the hotels, and you go on the same sort of walks, and you're around the same people all the time, and it feels like we're sort of being kicked out of a home.
0: West Coast rising star Josh Lindsay is gaining confidence each week. He becomes the Eagles' third nomination of the AFL season following his 19 disposals, including 17 kicks, in the win over GWS. Lindsay went at an elite 95% disposal efficiency. He says it's always been one of his main strengths.
2: It comes pretty natural as well, but I work super hard of it, and yeah, even the past couple of years, whether it's down at the Oval or even down in the shed downstairs, all the young boys sort of work really hard, and yeah, that's something I definitely pride myself on.
0: Victor the Inflictor Radley is vowing to maintain the rage in his State of Origin debut for the Blues. The Roosters' premiership winner has frequently earned the attention of referees. Radley says he won't be changing a thing next Wednesday night.
3: I've always been true to myself, mate, and I think, you know, Robbo, you know, instills that in me and every week for the Roosters, and nothing changes about me, I guess. You know, I'm playing the toughest way I possibly can and minimising any bits of ill discipline, really.
0: Maroons enforcer Tom Flegler is eager to set the tone in next week's State of Origin opener. The Dolphins prop set to end a two-year Queensland absence when he runs out in Sydney for Game 1. Flegler says he's been picked to be physical.
4: I won't be doing anything different to my usual game. I'm a bit selected because of the way I play at club level, and you know, hopefully I can just bring that to the Origin arena. Both teams are going to be going at each other. So, yeah, like I said, just sticking to the usual, and whatever happens will happen.
0: In a boost before the A-League Men's Grand Final, Sydney FC interim coach Patrick Kisnorbo has been appointed head coach of the Sky Blues for the next 3 years. Meanwhile, Melbourne Victory's parted ways with coach Arthur Dyles after their A-League elimination final exit. Dyles has been in the role for 18 months. Australian NBA star Joe Ingles is heading home after signing a two-year deal with Melbourne United. The 38-year-old spent 8 seasons with the Utah Jazz before stints in Milwaukee and Orlando. Ingles says it's the right time to head back to Australia, particularly for his children.
5: It's going to be a big adjustment of we're going to be getting adapted just as well as much as they are with, obviously, with school and life, and they've got a bunch of cousins they've never spent much time with, and I've still got the competitiveness in me to go out there and, like, train every day and do the work to be ready.
0: Brisbane Heat's thrown its support behind a Cricket Australia plan to play the first Big Bash League game of next season in India. It's designed to help generate interest in the Indian market. And the Spurs have won Game 1 of the NBA's Western Conference Final over the Thunder, 122-115, after double overtime. This is Air Sport Australia.

0: Our local Wadjuri word is Gurulu. What is a Gurulu? Gurulu is a black swan. You can use Gurulu in this sentence. Look there. See the Gurulu? Gurulu is spelt G-U-R-U-L-H-U. Can you say Gurulu?
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Snip it, clip it, get vaccination. And what you gonna do with it on vacation? Build him a dog house, dog proof the back fence. One

0: Hello there, I'm Sean Bindley. The US government has agreed to permanently drop tax claims against Donald Trump as part of a deal to resolve his $10 billion lawsuit against the Internal Revenue Service over the leak of his tax returns. It could shield the president from further examination of his finances and legal conduct. The settlement also creates a fund of nearly $1.8 billion to compensate individuals who believe they were targeted politically. Kate Fisher reports from Washington.
1: The new fund was announced by the Justice Department hours after Mr. Trump withdrew his IRS lawsuit on Monday. The acting attorney general, Todd Blanche, defended it during congressional testimony on Tuesday when he wouldn't rule out the possibility that payouts could go to January 6th rioters. Democratic lawmakers and ethics watchdogs have accused the fund of being corrupt, opaque, and with the potential to become a slush fund for the president and his allies. Even Republican lawmakers have expressed some discomfort, including Senate Majority Leader John Thune, who told reporters that he's not a big fan. Kate Fisher, Washington.
0: The US vice president says they don't want to resume military operations against Iran, but they will if they have to. Donald Trump yesterday announced he was cancelling a military operation planned for this week at the request of Gulf states to allow for further discussions to take place. J.D. Vance says they have one aspect which is not up for negotiation.
2: We have an opportunity here, I think, to reset the relationship that has existed between Iran and the United States for 47 years. That's what the president has asked us to do, and that's what we're going to keep on working at. But it takes two to tango. We are not going to have a deal that allows the Iranians to have a nuclear weapons.
0: There's growing concern around an outbreak of diphtheria, which has now spread from the Northern Territory to three other states. Madeline Cross reports.
3: The situation is being described as one of Australia's worst diphtheria outbreaks. The Northern Territory has recorded 133 cases of the almost eradicated bacterial infection this year, and it's now spread across borders to WA, Queensland and South Australia. The worst of those outbreaks is in WA with 79 cases, mainly among Aboriginal people in the remote Kimberley region. It's prompting a major push by health authorities to increase vaccination rates among children and encourage boosters for adults. Madeline Cross reporting.
0: The first hearing of the Fair Work Commission's annual wage review starts in Sydney today. Unions have lifted their minimum wage increase demand to 6% after the federal budget warned inflation will hit 5% by the middle of the year. ACTU President Sally McManus says they'll be fighting for 3 million Australians.
4: We've got to make sure that people on minimum and award wages actually get ahead of inflation. And the reason why is that already they're behind where they were in 2021, so around 4.5% behind in real terms.
0: Police are investigating potential links to organised crime after a fatal shooting in Sydney southwest. An investigation was launched when five men presented to two hospitals in the space of 90 minutes. One of them died while undergoing treatment. A crime scene is in place at Canley Heights. The Australian dollar is buying 71 US cents. This is Air News. Firstly to rugby league, and Queensland veteran Ben Hunt admits his State of Origin career is likely over after missing the cut for Billy Slater's squad. The 17-cap Maroon says he's disappointed, but not surprised, saying it's time for the next generation to step up.
5: I'm definitely disappointed, but I'm also a bit of a realist, mate. I knew that, well, kind of had the feeling that my ship had sailed, and, you know, there's plenty of young guys coming through with, you know, getting some experience under their belt now and playing some really good footy, so I definitely know why Billy's gone a different path.
0: Tolu Kola is being backed by his Manly teammates ahead of his New South Wales State of Origin debut. The informed centre will start for the Blues on the wing. Hawthorn have vented their extreme disappointment at being forced out of Tasmania after 25 years of playing AFL home games in Launceston. Air News' Sarah Patterson reports.
6: The state government had been keen to continue the lucrative deal. Last night, however, the AFL confirmed Hawthorn would transition out of the state ahead of the 2028 season, paving the way for the Tasmania Devils to be the primary focus for Australian rules footy on the Apple Isle. In a statement, Hawthorn argued that the club has made a significant contribution to the strong foundations of AFL footy in